0: 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WENK.
1: USA Radio News, I'm Ron Warner. More than two dozen people are facing federal charges in connection with an insider trading scheme that netted millions in illicit profits.
2: The U.S. Attorney's Office for the District of Massachusetts announced charges against 30 defendants on Wednesday related to the large-scale, decade-long scheme. Defendants include corporate attorneys and other financial professionals. Charges include conspiracy to commit securities fraud, money laundering conspiracy, obstruction of justice, and more. I'm Mark Mayfield.
1: The congressional map battle is going into overdrive following the Supreme Court's ruling striking down Louisiana's map.
2: The high court called it an unconstitutional gerrymander that relied too much on race, and that's opened the door to Republican-led states to redraw their maps to favor the GOP. Republicans in Louisiana, Alabama, Tennessee, and Mississippi have started the process to redraw their maps. Republican-controlled Florida and Democrat-controlled Virginia already have new maps, but both are being challenged in court. This battle began after California and Texas redrew their maps. I'm Mark Mayfield.
1: Passengers still aboard a Dutch cruise ship hit by a deadly hantavirus outbreak may soon be able to disembark after being stranded at sea for days. Stuart Smith reports three passengers have died and several other people have been medically evacuated.
3: 146 people from 23 nations are still on board the ship, which has been anchored off the African island nation of Cape Verde for 3 days after being refused permission to disembark. It's now sailing to Spain's Canary Islands, from where passengers will return home after being checked if they're fit to travel. But the president of the Canary Islands has protested the plan. While the variant of the disease believed to be responsible for this outbreak is transmissible between humans, it requires much closer contact than flu or COVID-19, and the World Health Organization says there's no need for panic.
1: From America's News Network, USA Radio News.
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0: 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Wait.

Alexander Rodstad, and that'll be the day. Hi there, it's Bird checking in for a Thursday. On the way, music from Chicago now, Gary Puckett.

0: Chicago with Baby What a Big Surprise. More big sounds. Great sounds all the way from the Bee Gees, Gloria Gaynor, and more next.
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The last thing I remember, Doc, I started to swerve. And then I saw the Jag slide into the curve. I know I'll never forget that horrible sight. I guess I found out for myself that everyone was

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1: 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WENK.

0: Paul McCartney and Wings and Band on the Run. And don't run too far, otherwise you'll miss out on more of the timeless classics you know and love momentarily.
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1: USA Radio News, I'm Ron Warner. More than two dozen people are facing federal charges in connection with an insider trading scheme that netted millions in illicit profits.
2: The U.S. Attorney's Office for the District of Massachusetts announced charges against 30 defendants on Wednesday related to the large-scale, decade-long scheme. Defendants include corporate attorneys and other financial professionals. Charges include conspiracy to commit securities fraud, money laundering conspiracy, obstruction of justice, and more. I'm Mark Mayfield.
1: The congressional map battle is going into overdrive following the Supreme Court's ruling striking down Louisiana's map.
2: The high court called it an unconstitutional gerrymander that relied too much on race, and that's opened the door to Republican-led states to redraw their maps to favor the GOP. Republicans in Louisiana, Alabama, Tennessee, and Mississippi have started the process to redraw their maps. Republican-controlled Florida and Democrat-controlled Virginia already have new maps, but both are being challenged in court. This battle began after California and Texas redrew their maps.

0: I'm Mark Mayfield.
1: Passengers still aboard a Dutch cruise ship hit by a deadly hantavirus outbreak may soon be able to disembark after being stranded at sea for days. Stuart Smith reports three passengers have died and several other people have been medically evacuated.
2: 146 people from 23 nations are still on board the ship, which has been anchored off the African island nation of Cape Verde for 3 days after being refused permission to disembark. It's now sailing to Spain's Canary Islands, from where passengers will return home after being checked if they're fit to travel. But the president of the Canary Islands has protested the plan. While the variant of the disease believed to be responsible for this outbreak is transmissible between humans, it requires much closer contact than flu or COVID-19. And the World Health Organization says there's no need for panic.
1: From America's News Network, USA Radio News.
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1: USA Radio News, I'm Ron Warner. More than two dozen people are facing federal charges in connection with an insider trading scheme that netted millions in illicit profits.
2: The U.S. Attorney's Office for the District of Massachusetts announced charges against 30 defendants on Wednesday related to the large-scale, decade-long scheme. Defendants include corporate attorneys and other financial professionals. Charges include conspiracy to commit securities fraud, money laundering conspiracy, obstruction of justice, and more. I'm Mark Mayfield.
1: The congressional map battle is going into overdrive following the Supreme Court's ruling striking down Louisiana's map.
2: The high court called it an unconstitutional gerrymander that relied too much on race, and that's opened the door to Republican-led states to redraw their maps to favor the GOP. Republicans in Louisiana, Alabama, Tennessee, and Mississippi have started the process to redraw their maps. Republican-controlled Florida and Democrat-controlled Virginia already have new maps, but both are being challenged in court. This battle began after California and Texas redrew their maps. I'm Mark Mayfield.
1: Passengers still aboard a Dutch cruise ship hit by a deadly hantavirus outbreak may soon be able to disembark after being stranded at sea for days. Stuart Smith reports three passengers have died and several other people have been medically evacuated.
3: 146 people from 23 nations are still on board the ship, which has been anchored off the African island nation of Cape Verde for 3 days after being refused permission to disembark. It's now sailing to Spain's Canary Islands, from where passengers will return home after being checked if they're fit to travel. But the president of the Canary Islands has protested the plan. While the variant of the disease believed to be responsible for this outbreak is transmissible between humans, it requires much closer contact than flu or COVID-19. And the World Health Organization says there's no need for panic.
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0: 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Well, sounds good all the way. More great sounds from Fleetwood Mac, the Lemon Pipers, and more.
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0: There's Fleetwood Mac and Hold Me. Hold on, there's more great stuff on the way. Van Morrison, The Temptations, The Beatles, and more serving it up.
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0: Temptations and Just My Imagination running away with me. Coming up, it's music from the Commodores and so much more. Do stay close.
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1: USA Radio News, I'm Ron Warner. More than two dozen people are facing federal charges in connection with an insider trading scheme that netted millions in illicit profits.
2: The U.S. Attorney's Office for the District of Massachusetts announced charges against 30 defendants on Wednesday related to the large-scale, decade-long scheme. Defendants include corporate attorneys and other financial professionals. Charges include conspiracy to commit securities fraud, money laundering conspiracy, obstruction of justice, and more. I'm Mark Mayfield.
1: The congressional map battle is going into overdrive following the Supreme Court's ruling striking down Louisiana's map.
2: The high court called it an unconstitutional gerrymander that relied too much on race, and that's opened the door to Republican-led states to redraw their maps to favor the GOP. Republicans in Louisiana, Alabama, Tennessee, and Mississippi have started the process to redraw their maps. Republican-controlled Florida and Democrat-controlled Virginia already have new maps, but both are being challenged in court. This battle began after California and Texas redrew their maps. I'm Mark Mayfield.
1: Passengers still aboard a Dutch cruise ship hit by a deadly hantavirus outbreak may soon be able to disembark after being stranded at sea for days. Stuart Smith reports three passengers have died and several other people have been medically evacuated.
3: 146 people from 23 nations are still on board the ship, which has been anchored off the African island nation of Cape Verde for 3 days after being refused permission to disembark. It's now sailing to Spain's Canary Islands, from where passengers will return home after being checked if they're fit to travel. But the president of the Canary Islands has protested the plan. While the variant of the disease believed to be responsible for this outbreak is transmissible between humans, it requires much closer contact than flu or COVID-19. And the World Health Organization says there's no need for panic.
1: From America's News Network, USA Radio News.
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0: 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More of the greatest music ever made on the way next from Elton John, Marvin Gaye, too.
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0: Jerry Rafferty, Baker Street. Wow, it is that time already. My name is Bird, and I must hit the road for today. I must fly, but I will be back soon. Until then, do find, like, and follow me on Facebook and Instagram. 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More of the greatest music ever made is on the way next. 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

0: Jones with 15 minutes of good news, sponsored by Baptist Memorial Hospital. 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
1: USA Radio News, I'm Ron Warner. More than two dozen people are facing federal charges in connection with an insider trading scheme that netted millions in illicit profits.
2: The U.S. Attorney's Office for the District of Massachusetts announced charges against 30 defendants on Wednesday related to the large-scale, decade-long scheme. Defendants include corporate attorneys and other financial professionals. Charges include conspiracy to commit securities fraud, money laundering conspiracy, obstruction of justice, and more. I'm Mark Mayfield.
1: The congressional map battle is going into overdrive following the Supreme Court's ruling striking down Louisiana's map.
2: The high court called it an unconstitutional gerrymander that relied too much on race, and that's opened the door to Republican-led states to redraw their maps to favor the GOP. Republicans in Louisiana, Alabama, Tennessee, and Mississippi have started the process to redraw their maps. Republican-controlled Florida and Democrat-controlled Virginia already have new maps, but both are being challenged in court. This battle began after California and Texas redrew their maps. I'm Mark Mayfield.
1: Passengers still aboard a Dutch cruise ship hit by a deadly hantavirus outbreak may soon be able to disembark after being stranded at sea for days. Stuart Smith reports three passengers have died and several other people have been medically evacuated.
3: 146 people from 23 nations are still on board the ship, which has been anchored off the African island nation of Cape Verde for 3 days after being refused permission to disembark. It's now sailing to Spain's Canary Islands, from where passengers will return home after being checked if they're fit to travel. But the president of the Canary Islands has protested the plan. While the variant of the disease believed to be responsible for this outbreak is transmissible between humans, it requires much closer contact than flu or COVID-19, and the World Health Organization says there's no need for panic.
1: From America's News Network, USA Radio News.
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0: Hamilton, Joe Frank, and Reynolds. It's Steve Clark. Almost made it through the week. Coming up, got the Birds and Cornelius Brothers and Sister Rose next.
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1: USA Radio News, I'm Ron Warner. More than two dozen people are facing federal charges in connection with an insider trading scheme that netted millions in illicit profits.
2: The U.S. Attorney's Office for the District of Massachusetts announced charges against 30 defendants on Wednesday related to the large-scale, decade-long scheme. Defendants include corporate attorneys and other financial professionals. Charges include conspiracy to commit securities fraud, money laundering conspiracy, obstruction of justice, and more. I'm Mark Mayfield.
1: The congressional map battle is going into overdrive following the Supreme Court's ruling striking down Louisiana's map.
2: The high court called it an unconstitutional gerrymander that relied too much on race, and that's opened the door to Republican-led states to redraw their maps to favor the GOP. Republicans in Louisiana, Alabama, Tennessee, and Mississippi have started the process to redraw their maps. Republican-controlled Florida and Democrat-controlled Virginia already have new maps, but both are being challenged in court. This battle began after California and Texas redrew their maps. I'm Mark Mayfield.
1: Passengers still aboard a Dutch cruise ship hit by a deadly hantavirus outbreak may soon be able to disembark after being stranded at sea for days. Stuart Smith reports three passengers have died and several other people have been medically evacuated.
3: 146 people from 23 nations are still on board the ship, which has been anchored off the African island nation of Cape Verde for 3 days after being refused permission to disembark. It's now sailing to Spain's Canary Islands, from where passengers will return home after being checked if they're fit to travel. But the president of the Canary Islands has protested the plan. While the variant of the disease believed to be responsible for this outbreak is transmissible between humans, it requires much closer contact than flu or COVID-19. And the World Health Organization says there's no need for panic.
1: From America's News Network, USA Radio News.
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0: Earth, Wind, and Fire, it's Steve Clark. Coming up, we're going to hop in that Chevy van with Sammy Johns and Linda Ronstadt next.
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0: Sammy Johns, it's Steve Clark on the way. 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

0: Nominated for an Oscar but lost to The Way We Were. 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

0: The Reverend Al Green, it's Steve Clark on the way, Johnny Rivers, and a song from the Grease soundtrack next.
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0: It's Johnny Rivers. 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

0: Let's chat Run Grid and Steve Clark. It's finally Friday. On the way, some Three Dog Night.
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1: USA Radio News, I'm Ron Warner. More than two dozen people are facing federal charges in connection with an insider trading scheme that netted millions in illicit profits.
2: The U.S. Attorney's Office for the District of Massachusetts announced charges against 30 defendants on Wednesday related to the large-scale, decade-long scheme. Defendants include corporate attorneys and other financial professionals. Charges include conspiracy to commit securities fraud, money laundering conspiracy, obstruction of justice, and more. I'm Mark Mayfield.
1: The congressional map battle is going into overdrive following the Supreme Court's ruling striking down Louisiana's map.
2: The high court called it an unconstitutional gerrymander that relied too much on race, and that's opened the door to Republican-led states to redraw their maps to favor the GOP. Republicans in Louisiana, Alabama, Tennessee, and Mississippi have started the process to redraw their maps. Republican-controlled Florida and Democrat-controlled Virginia already have new maps, but both are being challenged in court. This battle began after California and Texas redrew their maps. I'm Mark Mayfield.
1: Passengers still aboard a Dutch cruise ship hit by a deadly hantavirus outbreak may soon be able to disembark after being stranded at sea for days. Stuart Smith reports three passengers have died and several other people have been medically evacuated.
3: 146 people from 23 nations are still on board the ship, which has been anchored off the African island nation of Cape Verde for 3 days after being refused permission to disembark. It's now sailing to Spain's Canary Islands, from where passengers will return home after being checked if they're fit to travel. But the president of the Canary Islands has protested the plan. While the variant of the disease believed to be responsible for this outbreak is transmissible between humans, it requires much closer contact than flu or COVID-19, and the World Health Organization says there's no need for panic.
1: From America's News Network, USA Radio News.
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0: There's Leo Sayer. You make me feel like dancing, although it may not look like dancing to you. Steve Clark on the way. Mal Stewart and the Beatles next.
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1: USA Radio News, I'm Ron Warner. More than two dozen people are facing federal charges in connection with an insider trading scheme that netted millions in illicit profits.
2: The U.S. Attorney's Office for the District of Massachusetts announced charges against 30 defendants on Wednesday related to the large-scale, decade-long scheme. Defendants include corporate attorneys and other financial professionals. Charges include conspiracy to commit securities fraud, money laundering conspiracy, obstruction of justice, and more. I'm Mark Mayfield.
1: The congressional map battle is going into overdrive following the Supreme Court's ruling striking down Louisiana's map.
2: The high court called it an unconstitutional gerrymander that relied too much on race, and that's opened the door to Republican-led states to redraw their maps to favor the GOP. Republicans in Louisiana, Alabama, Tennessee, and Mississippi have started the process to redraw their maps. Republican-controlled Florida and Democrat-controlled Virginia already have new maps, but both are being challenged in court. This battle began after California and Texas redrew their maps. I'm Mark Mayfield.
1: Passengers still aboard a Dutch cruise.

0: ship hit by a deadly hantavirus outbreak may soon be able to disembark after being stranded at sea for days. Stuart Smith reports three passengers have died and several other people have been medically evacuated.
1: 146 people from 23 nations are still on board the ship, which has been anchored off the African island nation of Cape Verde for 3 days after being refused permission to disembark. It's now sailing to Spain's Canary Islands, from where passengers will return home after being checked if they're fit to travel. But the president of the Canary Islands has protested the plan. While the variant of the disease believed to be responsible for this outbreak is transmissible between humans, it requires much closer contact than flu or COVID-19, and the World Health Organization says there's no need for panic.
0: From America's News Network, USA Radio News.
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0: England Dan and John Ford Coley. It's Steve Clark on a Finally Friday. Some Man for Man coming up, and Eric Clapton, too.
1: 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WENK.

0: an album that's titled after his nickname, Slowhand. That's Eric Clapton. It's Lay Down Sally, Steve Clark. Still to come, the Steve Miller Band.
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1: USA Radio News, I'm Ron Warner. More than two dozen people are facing federal charges in connection with an insider trading scheme that netted millions in illicit profits.
2: The U.S. Attorney's Office for the District of Massachusetts announced charges against 30 defendants on Wednesday related to the large-scale, decade-long scheme. Defendants include corporate attorneys and other financial professionals. Charges include conspiracy to commit securities fraud, money laundering conspiracy, obstruction of justice, and more. I'm Mark Mayfield.
1: The congressional map battle is going into overdrive following the Supreme Court's ruling striking down Louisiana's map.
2: The high court called it an unconstitutional gerrymander that relied too much on race, and that's opened the door to Republican-led states to redraw their maps to favor the GOP. Republicans in Louisiana, Alabama, Tennessee, and Mississippi have started the process to redraw their maps. Republican-controlled Florida and Democrat-controlled Virginia already have new maps, but both are being challenged in court. This battle began after California and Texas redrew their maps. I'm Mark Mayfield.
1: Passengers still aboard a Dutch cruise ship hit by a deadly hantavirus outbreak may soon be able to disembark after being stranded at sea for days. Stuart Smith reports three passengers have died and several other people have been medically evacuated.
3: 146 people from 23 nations are still on board the ship, which has been anchored off the African island nation of Cape Verde for 3 days after being refused permission to disembark. It's now sailing to Spain's Canary Islands, from where passengers will return home after being checked if they're fit to travel. But the president of the Canary Islands has protested the plan. While the variant of the disease believed to be responsible for this outbreak is transmissible between humans, it requires much closer contact than flu or COVID-19, and the World Health Organization says there's no need for panic.
1: From America's News Network, USA Radio News.
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0: Tommy James and the Shondells. It's Steve Clark. Just ahead, David Bowie with his pal John Lennon and War next.
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1: USA Radio News, I'm Ron Warner. More than two dozen people are facing federal charges in connection with an insider trading scheme that netted millions in illicit profits.
2: The U.S. Attorney's Office for the District of Massachusetts announced charges against 30 defendants on Wednesday.

0: related to the large-scale, decade-long scheme. Defendants include corporate attorneys and other financial professionals. Charges include conspiracy to commit securities fraud, money laundering conspiracy, obstruction of justice, and more. I'm Mark Mayfield.
1: The congressional map battle is going into overdrive following the Supreme Court's ruling striking down Louisiana's map.
0: The high court called it an unconstitutional gerrymander that relied too much on race, and that's opened the door to Republican-led states to redraw their maps to favor the GOP. Republicans in Louisiana, Alabama, Tennessee, and Mississippi have started the process to redraw their maps. Republican-controlled Florida and Democrat-controlled Virginia already have new maps, but both are being challenged in court. This battle began after California and Texas redrew their maps. I'm Mark Mayfield.
1: Passengers still aboard a Dutch cruise ship hit by a deadly hantavirus outbreak may soon be able to disembark after being stranded at sea for days. Stuart Smith reports three passengers have died and several other people have been medically evacuated.
2: 146 people from 23 nations are still on board the ship, which has been anchored off the African island nation of Cape Verde for 3 days after being refused permission to disembark. It's now sailing to Spain's Canary Islands, from where passengers will return home after being checked if they're fit to travel. But the president of the Canary Islands has protested the plan. While the variant of the disease believed to be responsible for this outbreak is transmissible between humans, it requires much closer contact than flu or COVID-19. And the World Health Organization says there's no need for panic.
1: From America's News Network, USA Radio News.
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1: 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I mean, there's not many hit songs with flutes in them. You know, we got to sit back and enjoy it. It's Canned Heat. Happy Friday morning.

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0: I mean, she puts up with a lot. 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

0: The teenage wonder, who turned into a wonder all his own. Stevie Wonder playing the greatest hits of all time on a Friday. Got Daryl Hall and the Beatles coming up.
1: I'm Mark Dorenkamp with Brownfield Ag News Headlines. Illinois Soybean Association agronomist Stephanie Porter says the calendar pushing into May means farmers need to adjust their planting priorities.
2: Don't start panicking by any means, but if you haven't already, focus your attention on the corn so you can get that planted.
1: She says it's still important for producers to plant in the best soil conditions possible. More news next on Brownfield.
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0: 12th title farm bill and using reconciliation to reduce spending for key programs was the wrong approach.
1: Really sets a bad precedent for the future.
0: Escalating fuel prices are being felt on farms across the U.S. North Iowa farmer Casey Schlichting says the cost of hauling corn is going up.
2: $425, $435 corn, and you put $375 in the semi to get that done, and that was a little disheartening.
0: And the Department of Justice has settled their civil lawsuit against data company AgriStats for potential anti-competitive practices in the meat industry. In the social media post Thursday, Acting Attorney General Todd Blanche says the agreement will make the company's pricing reports available to all buyers and sellers and levels the playing field for the food supply chain. I'm Mark Dorenkamp with Brownfield Ag News Headlines.
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0: The Beatles, you know, when they broke up, the four of them, none of them had turned 30 years old yet. And two of them are now back together. The album is called The Boys of Dungeon Lane. It's Paul McCartney's new album. Comes out on May the 29th. Ringo Starr, one of the many guest stars appearing on the album. The song he's on is called Home to Us. It's Paul McCartney, Ringo Starr, and the Beatles. More of the greatest hits of all time coming up. Happy Friday morning.
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5: Good morning and welcome to the Outdoor Show with host Lenny and Brent Calcutt. Some members of the Obion County Central Rebel Anglers, Bass Anglers, recently fished in the Tennessee High School State Bass Championship, and the tournament was held on Old Hickory Lake in Hendersonville, Tennessee on April the 11th. Those who fished and finished were Robert Ethan Fortner and Drake Long, Walker Wilbanks, and Gunnar Stafford also fished along with Keegan McBride and Lane Stover, so they represented their school really well. They all caught, I think, at least one bass, and there were 63 bass brought to the scales that weighed a total of 126 pounds and 7 ounces. So good job there by the young men down at Obion County Central High School Rebel Bass Anglers. As we are nearing the boating season for this year, we want to share this with the boating public. Nationwide, alcohol use is the leading contributing factor in fatal boating accidents. It is illegal to operate impaired. It is unlawful to operate any vessel subject to registration or any commercial vessel while under the influence of alcohol or drugs. Tennessee's legal blood alcohol concentration is 0.08%. Implied consent operators are deemed to have consented to the chemical testing blood, breath, or urine when an officer has reasonable grounds to suspect impairment. Refusal carries consequences. Tennessee BUI penalties mirror the DUI minimums, including mandatory jail, fines, and suspicion of boating privileges, with higher minimum public for the very high BAC. So keep that in mind if you're going to do a lot of recreational boating this year. Leave the alcohol on the bank and you'll be clear to go and won't have to worry about getting checked for impaired driving. That's it for this time. This is Lenny Calcutt thanking you for listening, and we hope you have a real nice day.
6: Hi, everybody. This is Steve McAdams. Thanks for joining me this week, and what a mixed weather week it has been for the Kentucky lake fishing scene. Anglers have been catching some pretty good bluegill and a few redder as of late, but the cool weather earlier this week kind of threw a curve to things. The bluegill and the baiting shellcracker do not like these north winds and cooler temperatures. When the surface temperature falls a day or two, it kind of interrupts the bite. But temperature rebounding rapidly. As soon as we get some warm sunny days and the surface temperature bounces back, they'll get hot and going. Speaking of surface temperature, it's been around 69 degrees in the early mornings and warming to around 71 or 72 at midday. Meanwhile, catfish are on the prowl. They're headed to rocky banks, so now is a good time to get out there and check out some of those rocky banks. Take advantage of the catfish spawn. It is underway. Bass fishing

0: has been fair. The weed beds are holding a few bass. Anglers have been tossing spinnerbaits in topwater and catching a few fish, as well as a Texas craw and a lizard thrown in those weed beds. It's been pretty deadly this time of the year. Now, the lake level is down just a little bit below summer pool. We're at 358.8. We should be just 0.2 of a foot higher right now. That does make a difference on the buckbushes and weed beds. They need a little bit more water on them for bass anglers. Meanwhile, a crappie picture, they're in post-spawn right now, scattered in several different depths. Some fish are in 5 feet, some 10 feet, some 15. Crappie scatter when they spawn. That is the case right now. But there are a few fish being brought in from time to time. Meanwhile, coming up on the sportsman's calendar, a lot of things going on. This coming Saturday is a West Tennessee High School bass tournament out of Paris Landing. Also, the Friends of Tennessee National Wildlife Refuge. It's their spring festival at the Visitor Center on Saturday. And it's a bluegill blowout by Covenant Ranch, the annual bluegill tournament. Fundraiser for a good cause. So get out and take advantage of it. Thanks for listening. This is Steve McAdams. Have a great week in the outdoors.
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1: USA Radio News, I'm Ron Warner. More than two dozen people are facing federal charges in connection with an insider trading scheme that netted millions in illicit profits.
2: The U.S. Attorney's Office for the District of Massachusetts announced charges against 30 defendants on Wednesday related to the large-scale, decade-long scheme. Defendants include corporate attorneys and other financial professionals. Charges include conspiracy to commit securities fraud, money laundering conspiracy, obstruction of justice, and more. I'm Mark Mayfield.
1: The congressional map battle is going into overdrive following the Supreme Court's ruling striking down Louisiana's map.
2: The high court called it an unconstitutional gerrymander that relied too much on race, and that's opened the door to Republican-led states to redraw their maps to favor the GOP. Republicans in Louisiana, Alabama, Tennessee, and Mississippi have started the process to redraw their maps. Republican-controlled Florida and Democrat-controlled Virginia already have new maps, but both are being challenged in court. This battle began after California and Texas redrew their maps. I'm Mark Mayfield.
1: Passengers still aboard a Dutch cruise ship hit by a deadly hantavirus outbreak may soon be able to disembark after being stranded at sea for days. Stuart Smith reports three passengers have died and several other people have been medically evacuated.
3: 146 people from 23 nations are still on board the ship, which has been anchored off the African island nation of Cape Verde for 3 days after being refused permission to disembark. It's now sailing to Spain's Canary Islands, from where passengers will return home after being checked if they're fit to travel. But the president of the Canary Islands has protested the plan. While the variant of the disease believed to be responsible for this outbreak is transmissible between humans, it requires much closer contact than flu or COVID-19. And the World Health Organization says there's no need for panic.
1: From America's News Network, USA Radio News.
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1: I pledge allegiance to the flag of the United States of America and to the republic for which it stands, one nation under God, indivisible, liberty, and justice for all.
2: WENK.

John Anderson and Yes on WENK, the greatest hits of all time. We finally made it to a Friday, have we not? This is Yvonne Elliman, If I Can't Have You.

0: McCartney and Wings on WENK, the greatest hits of all time with a little lock. Friday morning with Robin, we'll hear from the Trogs and the Yardbirds coming up for you in just a little bit. Sunshine all around today with a high of 75 and a southwest wind at about 5 to 15. Tonight, we're looking at some clouds coming in. 30% chance for overnight rain with a low of about right at 55 and a southwest wind at 5 to 10. On Saturday, sunshine, the high about almost 80. Could reach 80. We'll see. Southwest wind at about 5 in the afternoon. Partly cloudy Saturday night with a low of about 58. And Sunday, are looking at a chance for rain on Mother's Day. 60% chance for rain. Partly sunny, though. The high near 75.
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0: Glenn Frey and the Eagles from The Long Run back several years ago on WENK, the greatest hits of all time. It is a heartache tonight for you, Friday morning. Chicago coming up for you in just a little bit. There's a post that's going viral right now, a bunch of teen slang words from 1954 when they posted a newspaper clipping from the Northwest News, which was in Bethany, Oklahoma at the time. Some of the sayings from that fizzled out that we talked about, that cool always stands the test of time, but cool Jonah was a slang then, meant a well-dressed kid. George meant money. Interesting. Spooning your scarf, never heard that, meant eating your food. I don't know how that comes from. Double bubble meant a cute girl. A bad dad from Baghdad, a guy who thinks he's tough. Fluky was a jerk. If you were at the movies, it was a heckle-thon. And a flip-lip is a person who liked to make wisecracks.
1: I'm Mark Dorenkamp with Brownfield Ag News Headlines. Illinois Soybean Association agronomist Stephanie Porter says the calendar pushing into May means farmers need to adjust their planting priorities.
2: Don't start panicking by any means, but if you haven't already, focus your attention on the corn so you can get that planted.
1: She says it's still important for producers to plant in the best soil conditions possible. More news next on Brownfield.
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3: The ranking member of the House Agriculture Committee says the damage to the Farm Bill coalition in Congress could have lasting impacts on future farm bills. Angie Craig says separating parts of a five-year 12-title farm bill and using reconciliation to reduce spending for key programs was the wrong approach.
4: Really sets a bad precedent for the future.
3: Escalating fuel prices are being felt on farms across the U.S. North Iowa farmer Casey Schlichting says the cost of hauling corn is going up.
5: $425, $435 corn, and you put $375 in the semi to get that done, and that was a little disheartening.
3: And the Department of Justice has settled their civil lawsuit against data company AgriStats for potential anti-competitive practices in the meat industry. In the social media post Thursday, Acting Attorney General Todd Blanche says the agreement will make the company's pricing reports available to all buyers and sellers and levels the playing field for the food supply chain. I'm Mark Dorenkamp with Brownfield Ag News Headlines.
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0: It is the incredible Eddie Money. Used to be, well, when he started out before his music business, he was a New York City policeman. And then somehow got into music, and the rest is history for the late Eddie Money. Think I'm in Love on WENK, the greatest hits of all time. We'll have Bill Conte, the original Rocky theme, coming up.
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3: Good morning and welcome to the Outdoor Show with host Lanny and Brent Calcutt. Some members of the Obion County Central Rebel Anglers, Bass Anglers, recently fished in the Tennessee High School State Bass Championship, and the tournament was held on Old Hickory Lake in Hendersonville, Tennessee on April the 11th. Those who fished and finished were Robert Ethan Fortner and Drake Long, Walker Wilbanks, and Gunnar Stafford also fished along with Keegan McBride and Lane Stover, so they represented their school really well. They all caught, I think, at least one bass, and there were 63 bass brought to the scales that weighed a total of 126 pounds and 7 ounces. So good job by the young men down at Obion County Central High School Rebel Bass Anglers. As we are nearing the boating season for this year, we want to share this with the boating public. Nationwide, alcohol use is the leading contributing factor in fatal boating accidents. It is illegal to operate impaired. It is unlawful to operate any vessel subject to registration or any commercial vessel while under the influence of alcohol or drugs. Tennessee's legal blood alcohol concentration is 0.08%. Implied consent, operators are deemed to have consented to the chemical testing, blood, breath, or urine when an officer has reasonable grounds to suspect impairment. Refusal carries consequences. Tennessee BUI penalties mirror the DUI minimums, including mandatory jail, fines, and suspicion of boating privileges, with higher minimum public for the very high BAC. So keep that in mind if you're going to do a lot of recreational boating this year. Leave the alcohol on the bank and you'll be clear to go and won't have to worry about getting checked for impaired driving. That's it for this time. This is Lanny Calcutt thanking you for listening, and we hope you have a real nice day.
4: Hi, everybody. This is Steve McAdams. Thanks for joining me this week, and what a mixed weather week it has been for the Kentucky lake fishing scene. Anglers have been catching some pretty good bluegill and a few redder as of late, but the cool weather earlier this week kind of threw a curve to things. The bluegill and the baiting shellcracker do not like these north winds and cooler temperatures. When the surface temperature falls a day or two, it kind of interrupts the bite, but they're rebounding rapidly. As soon as we get some warm, sunny days and the surface temperature bounces back, it'll get hot and going. Speaking of surface temperature, it's been around 69 degrees in the early mornings and warming to around 71 or 72 at midday. Meanwhile, catfish are on the prowl. They're headed to rocky banks, so now is a good time to get out there and check out some of those rocky banks. Take advantage of the catfish spawn. It is underway. Bass fishing has been fair. The weed beds are holding a few bass. Anglers have been tossing spinnerbaits and topwater and catching a few fish, as well as a Texas crawfish saw and a lizard thrown in those weed beds, it's been pretty deadly this time of the year. Now, the lake level is down just a little bit below summer pool. We're at 358.8. We should be just 0.2 of a foot higher right now. That does make a difference on the buckbushes and weed beds. They need a little bit more water on them for bass anglers. Meanwhile, a crappie picture, they're in post-spawn right now, scattered in several different depths. Some fish are in 5 feet, some 10 feet, some 15. Crappie scatter when they spawn. That is the case right now. But there are a few

0: fish being brought in from time to time. Meanwhile, coming up on the Sportsman's Calendar, a lot of things going on. This coming Saturday is a West Tennessee High School Bass Tournament out of Paris Landing. Also, the Friends of Tennessee National Wildlife Refuge. It's their Spring Festival at the Visitor Center on Saturday. And it's a Bluegill Blowout by Covenant Ranch, the annual Bluegill Tournament, fundraiser for a good cause. So get out and take advantage of it. Thanks for listening. This is Steve McAdams. Have a great week in the outdoors.
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It is Bill Conte, the original Rocky theme, on your morning with Gonna Fly Now. I'm Robin Francis in with you. Going back to 1977, about the same era, with the Little River Band. Help is on the way on WENK, the greatest hits of all time.

0: My name is London, and I am in kindergarten, and my name is London Bakai Davis. Our presently just to live in the United States of America, and to be faithful for which we stand, one nation under God, indivisible, with liberty and justice for all.
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2: USA Radio News. I'm John Summers. More people filed for unemployment last week than the week before, but not as many as analysts expected.
3: First-time jobless claims jumped by 10,000 last week to 200,000. The Labor Department says that's fewer than economists had been predicting. The claims are considered a proxy for layoffs, and they're in line with recent data, which shows that while employers aren't hiring in great numbers, they aren't firing a lot of workers either. The report was released a day ahead of the government's April jobs numbers. I'm Daria Albinger.
2: U.S. Central Command says Iran attacked three of its Navy ships in the Strait of Hormuz Thursday.
4: CENTCOM saying it intercepted the attacks, calling them unprovoked. In response, the U.S. targeted sites in Iran. Richard Engel reports Iran is pushing a different angle.
5: Iran tells a similar story, but in reverse. Iran says that it was the United States that began this attack and that Iran responded and called it a ceasefire. Interestingly, the Iranians did not, however, say that the ceasefire was over. They didn't say that this was the end of diplomacy. And U.S. Central Command put out a statement saying it does not seek an escalation.
4: I'm Jim Roop.
2: Arizona Senator Mark Kelly's case against Secretary of War Pete Hegseth was heard by a federal appeals court in Washington, D.C. Thursday. It involved a video he made with other Democrat lawmakers urging service members to reject illegal orders from the Pentagon. But Kelly told reporters this case was about something else.
6: They're trying to send a message to other retired veterans and really to all of us. If you say something that the president or this administration does not like, they're going to come after you.
2: Hegseth called Kelly's comments seditious and pushed for legal action to demote him, which would also strip him of some of his retirement benefits. From America's News Network, USA Radio News.
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9: Jerry, I didn't know you whistled.
10: Oh, yeah. I've been whistling ever since we celebrate our first anniversary at Jerry Ward Autoplex in Union City. It was 11 years ago.
9: Let me hear you whistle again. Jerry, that's cool. Do another. Wow, that's beautiful. Got any more?
10: Oh, yeah. I really get going when I'm on Jerry Ward Autoplex lot. When I see so many good-looking cars, I just whistle. And Tony, I feel good when I see people happy at Jerry Ward.
9: What's happy sound like? Y'all come say hello to the whistler, Jerry Ward.
10: And remember, at Jerry Ward Autoplex, don't dream it, drive it.
9: Got one more?
11: WENK.

Eric Burden and the Animals on WE. The greatest hits of all time and C.C. Reiner. I'm Robin Francis in with you. Frog Dead Morning, Jeff Lynn and the Electric Light Orchestra. This is Do Ya.

Michael McDonald, a big, big part of Yacht Rock. I know I talked about it the other day and finished up the Yacht Rock documentary, I guess you could say. It was on HBO Max, by the way. If you want to check it out, it is good. I'm a fan of Yacht Rock. I always liked that kind of stuff. Doobie Brothers, when they brought in Michael McDonald, some didn't like it. I like it to an extent. I like older Doobie Brothers, too. But Kenny Loggins, apparently, the father of of Yacht Rock. He and Michael McDonald. And Toto somehow got in there, I guess because of their laid-back themes and the way they did things. But Toto just...

0: incredible musicians, but just some of those guys that became yacht rock all over the years, and you can check it out. Find out a little bit more. Are you a fan? You might be. Robert Palmer coming up for you in just a small little bit. We're looking for some sunshine today. That high reaching right at 75 and a southwest wind at 5 to 15. Partly cloudy tonight with some clouds overnight and a 30% chance for overnight rain, which means it may not, and a low of 55 and a southwest wind at 5 to 10. Sunny Saturday, that high 80. And Saturday night, partly cloudy with a low 58. Do have a partly sunny Mother's Day in store. 60% chance for rain. Hopefully it stays away. 75 the high.
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0: at San Francisco. In the NBA playoffs on Thursday night, OKC down the Lakers 125-107. Thunder have a 2-0 lead in the series. Pistons over the Cleveland Cavaliers 107-97 last night. Detroit has a 2-0 lead in that series. Tonight, the New York Knicks are in Philly to play the 76ers, and San Antonio is in Minnesota, both games on Prime. In the NHL on Thursday, Carolina down Philadelphia 4-1. The Hurricanes have a 3-0 lead in that series. Tonight's NHL playoff action is Montreal at Buffalo and Vegas at Anaheim, both games on TNT. And the Nashville Soccer Club's next match is coming up Saturday night. They'll welcome D.C. United to Geodes Park in the Music City at 8:15. I'm Robin Francis on the Sports 731 Network.
1: WENK.

0: propel the Union City team into the 1 p.m. semifinals. The championships of both doubles divisions are set for Friday, May 15th. And as a reminder, for information on any and all things involving Union City sports teams and athletes, check out our website at tornadotouch.net. For Union City Schools, I'm Communications Director Mike Hutchins.
1: For decades.

0: Kennedy, the Union City Board of Education, and the faculty and staff of Union City Schools would like to take this time to congratulate the Union City High School graduating class of 2026. They're very proud of you and look forward to seeing what the future holds. They hope you enjoyed your high school journey and made many memories to last a lifetime. Congratulations to the senior graduating class of 2026. From Director of Schools Wes Kennedy, Union City Board of Education, and the faculty and staff of Union City Schools.
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0: Kenton area weather, mostly sunny today with a high of 75 and a southwest wind at 5 to 10. Increasing clouds tonight, a 30% chance for overnight rain with a low of 55 and a south wind at 5. Sunny Saturday with a high of 80 and a southwest wind at 5. Mostly clear Saturday night, look for a low of 55. On Mother's Day, partly sunny with a 40% chance for showers and thunderstorms, the high 80 and a calm wind.
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The Chicago-based band Styx with Lady on WENK, the greatest hits of all time on your Friday morning. Glenn Campbell coming up for you in just a little bit. Unicity Board of Education going to hold their regular board meeting coming up on Monday morning at 7:15. They'll conduct orientation at 6:45, just before the meeting. Both meetings will be at the Union City Municipal Building and, as always, are open to the public.

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4: Good morning and welcome to the Outdoor Show with host Lenny and Brent Calcutt. Some members of the Obion County Central Rebel Anglers, Bass Anglers, recently fished in the Tennessee High School State Bass Championship, and the tournament was held on Old Hickory Lake in Hendersonville, Tennessee on April the 11th. Those who fished and finished were Robert Ethan Fortner and Drake Long, Walker Wilbanks, and Gunnar Stafford also fished along with Keegan McBride and Lane Stover. So they represented their school really well. They all caught, I think, at least one bass, and there were 63 bass brought to the scales that weighed a total of 126 pounds and 7 ounces. So good job there by the young men down at Obion County Central High School Rebel Bass Anglers. As we are nearing the boating season for this year, we want to share this with the boating public. Nationwide, alcohol use is the leading contributing factor in fatal boating.

0: accidents. It is illegal to operate impaired. It is unlawful to operate any vessel subject to registration or any commercial vessel while under the influence of alcohol or drugs. Tennessee's legal blood alcohol concentration is 0.08%. Implied consent, operators are deemed to have consented to the chemical testing blood, breath, or urine when an officer has reasonable grounds to suspect impairment. Refusal carries consequences. Tennessee BUI penalties mirror the DUI minimums, including mandatory jail, fines, and suspicion of boating privileges, with higher minimum public for the very high BAC. So keep that in mind. If you're going to do a lot of recreational boating this year, leave the alcohol on the bank and you'll be clear to go and won't have to worry about getting checked for impaired driving. That's it for this time. This is Lanny Calcutt thanking you for listening, and we hope you have a real nice day.
1: Hi, everybody. This is Steve McAdams. Thanks for joining me this week, and what a mixed weather week it has been for the Kentucky lake fishing scene. Anglers have been catching some pretty good bluegill and a few redder as of late, but the cool weather earlier this week kind of threw a curve to things. The bluegill and the baiting shellcracker do not like these north winds and cooler temperatures. When the surface temperature falls a day or two, it kind of interrupts the bite, but they're rebounding rapidly. As soon as we get some warm, sunny days, and the surface temperature bounces back, they'll get hot and going. Speaking of surface temperature, it's been around 69 degrees in the early mornings and warming to around 71 or 72 at midday. Meanwhile, catfish are on the prowl. They're headed to Rocky Banks, so now is a good time to get out there and check out some of those Rocky Banks. Take advantage of the catfish spawn. It is underway. Bass fishing has been fair. The weed beds are holding a few bass. Anglers have been tossing spinnerbaits and topwater and catching a few fish, as well as a Texas craw and a lizard thrown in those weed beds. It's been pretty deadly this time of the year. Now, the lake level is down just a little bit below summer pool. We're at 358.8. We should be just 0.2 of a foot higher right now. That does make a difference on the buck bushes and weed beds. They need a little bit more water on them for bass anglers. Meanwhile, a crappie picture, they're in post-spawn right now, scattered in several different depths. Some fish are in 5 feet, some 10 feet, some 15. Crappie scatter when they spawn. That is the case right now. But there are a few fish being brought in from time to time. Meanwhile, coming up on the Sportsman's Calendar, a lot of things going on. This coming Saturday is a West Tennessee High School Bass Tournament out of Paris Landing. Also, the Friends of Tennessee National Wildlife Refuge. It's their spring festival at the Visitor Center on Saturday. And it's the Bluegill Blowout by Covenant Ranch, the annual Bluegill Tournament, fundraiser for a good cause. So get out and take advantage of it. Thanks for listening. This is Steve McAdams. Have a great week in the outdoors.
2: I'm Robin Francis, and this is Today in Music History. May 8th, 1965, the Rolling Stones played a concert in Jacksonville, Florida. In attendance was 17-year-old Ronnie Van Zant, who would later become the lead singer for Lynyrd Skynyrd. In 1970, the Beatles released their 12th studio album, Let It Be. It has sold over 4 million copies in the U.S. In 1972, Billy Preston became the first pop music performer to headline a concert at Radio City Music Hall in New York City. In 1976, John Sebastian had the number one song in the Billboard Hot 100 chart with Welcome Back. Also in 76, Carly Simon was scheduled to be the musical guest on Saturday Night Live, but a sudden case of stage fright kept her from performing. NBC ran videos of her song You're So Vain instead. In 1978, Donny Osmond married Deborah Glenn in a ceremony in the Salt Lake Temple. The couple remain married to this day. In 1981, Lionel Richie and Diana Ross met at a Reno, Nevada recording studio at 3 a.m. and recorded Endless Love. In 1982, Vangelis had the number one song in the Billboard Hot 100 chart with Chariots of Fire. In 1993, Aerosmith had the number one album on the Billboard chart with Get a Grip. In 1995, Rick Nelson received his star on the Hollywood Walk of Fame some 10 years after his passing. Neil Bogart passed away on this date in 1982. The founder for Casablanca Records died of cancer at the age of 39. Those who were born on May the 8th include Rick Nelson, actor and solo artist. Tony Tennille, one half of the duo Captain and Tennille. John Fred, lead singer for John Fred and his Playboy band. Danny Whitten, guitarist for Crazy Horse. Paul Samuel Smith, bassist for the Yardbirds. Philip Bailey, solo artist and lead singer for Earth, Wind, and Fire. Chris France, drummer for the Talking Heads. Alex Van Halen, drummer for Van Halen and the younger brother of Eddie Van Halen. Billy Burnett, solo artist and guitarist for Fleetwood Mac. All born on

0: Hey, the 8. This has been Today in Music History. I'm Robin Francis on WENK, the greatest hits of all time.
1: WENK Union City, the greatest hits of all time. 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
2: USA Radio News. I'm John Summers. Thursday, the U.S. Trade Court went against President Trump's 10% global tariffs, which took effect February 24th, stating they were not justified under a 1970s trade law. But the body of judges only blocked the levy on the state of Washington and two small businesses. It was a 2-1 ruling, with one judge saying it was premature to grant victory to the small business plaintiffs. The Hantavirus cruise ship outbreak has come to Texas. Two people who were on board are residents.
3: Got off before the outbreak was sort of identified, before they figured out what was going on.
2: Chris Van Dusen with the Department of State Health Services said the pair are not sick, but that could change. He would not say where they live. They've agreed to monitor themselves. Meanwhile, there's a California connection to the Hantavirus cruise ship.
4: The California Department of Health says at least one of the people that was on the cruise ship is from California and they're back home in the state. They say they were notified by the U.S. Centers for Disease Control and Prevention that an unspecified number of California residents were on board the ship that had passengers infected with Hantavirus, that they're monitoring returning travelers. As far as they know, no one in California is infected. For privacy reasons, we don't know the name or names of the California residents or where in the state they're from. I'm Jason Athenson.
2: The meeting between President Trump and Brazil's president at the White House Thursday was unexpectedly closed to the press.
5: Trump was expected to give on-camera comments with President Luiz Inácio Lula da Silva, but instead he posted on Truth Social that the meeting went well, adding the two discussed many topics, including trade and specifically tariffs. I'm Jim Root.
2: White House Press Secretary Caroline Leavitt announced the birth of her baby girl, sharing that both she and the newborn are healthy. The announcement marks a new addition to her family as Leavitt continues her work in the administration while balancing life with a growing household. From America's News Network, USA Radio News.
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0: That's a band out of New Jersey, Frankie and the Knockouts. Their only top 10 hit was Sweetheart, back in 1981 on WENK, the greatest hits of all time. How about two from the Four Tops? Just felt like a Friday thing to hear some great Motown stuff from them. And also Peter Gabriel coming up for you in just a small little bit. Sunny today with a high of about 75 and a southwest wind at 5 to 15. Tonight, some clouds coming in. 30% chance for overnight rain with a low of about 55 and a southwest wind at 5 to 10. Sunny on Saturday. That high could reach 80. Saturday night, partly cloudy with a low 58. Mother's Day is partly sunny. 60% chance for rain and a high of 75.
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1: 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In the District 14 2A softball tournament on Thursday, Gibson County down Peabody 1-0. Ripley beat Gibson County in the nightcap 9-4. 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

0: Callaway County, 5-0. Today's Kentucky regular season baseball games have Hickman County at Ballard Memorial, Mayfield at Carlisle County. The TSSAA High School Baseball Regional Tournaments begin today. The 7-1A tournament is in Greenfield, will feature Halls taking on Dresden and Greenfield playing Bradford. The 7-2A tournament at Westview features Adamsville playing Peabody and Westview taking on Scotts Hill today. The Region 7-3A tournament is at Chester County. Crockett County will play Lexington and Dyer County will face the host school. And Region 7-4A today in Dixon County is Clarksville taking on Henry County and Rossview playing Dixon County. The District 12A soccer semifinals on Thursday. Westview shut out Union City 7-0. And the girls' West sectional tennis on Thursday. Lakeland Prep downed Union City 4-2. In the majors on Thursday, Cards over the Padres in late night baseball 2-1. Pittsburgh over Arizona 4-2. The Cubs down the Reds 8-3. Chicago's won 9 in a row. Yankees over the Rangers 9-2. St. Louis Cardinals and San Diego Padres play game 2 of their 4-game weekend series tonight at 8:45. Michael McGreevy, who's 2-2, will take the mound for the Redbirds, while Griffin Canning will be making his second start of the season for the Padres. Other games of interest in the majors today have Houston at Cincinnati, the Yankees at Milwaukee, the Cubs at Texas, Atlanta at the Dodgers, and Pittsburgh at San Francisco. In the NBA playoffs on Thursday night, OKC down the Lakers 125-107. Thunder have a 2-0 lead in the series. Pistons over the Cleveland Cavaliers 107-97 last night. Detroit has a 2-0 lead in that series. Tonight, the New York Knicks are in Philly to play the 76ers, and San Antonio is in Minnesota, both games on Prime. In the NHL on Thursday, Carolina down Philadelphia 4-1. The Hurricanes have a 3-0 lead in that series. Tonight's NHL playoff action is Montreal at Buffalo and Vegas at Anaheim, both games on TNT. And the Nashville Soccer Club's next match is coming up Saturday night. They'll welcome DC United to Geo's Park in the Music City at 8:15. I'm Robin Francis on the Sports 731 Network.
1: WENK.

Peter Gabriel left Genesis. He embarked on his solo career. This is one of his early solo hits, Salisbury Hill on WENK, the greatest hits of all time. Marvin Gaye and James Taylor coming up for you in just a small little bit. Some people are saying that the societal norms are not what they're going to abide by any longer. Maybe you do some of these things. Some say that they don't eat three meals a day at standard times. They just eat when they're hungry and don't have a specific name for it. A lot of people are into labeling, though. Others are saying they're not having an expensive wedding, just buying a house. That's being practical, I would say. Also, one man said that he sits with his phone in his pocket on a train with no air.

0: Oz is staring out the window, firmly believes that boredom is an enriching experience. Saying, bless you when you sneeze, does it really have to be acknowledged, according to one person? Another man says he's very much a man, but he sits when he pees. Why? He says, because he stands all day.
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4: Kenton area weather, mostly sunny today with a high of 75 and a southwest wind at 5 to 10. Increasing clouds tonight, a 30% chance for overnight rain with a low of 55 and a south wind at 5. Sunny Saturday with a high of 80 and a southwest wind at 5. Mostly clear Saturday night, look for a low of 55. On Mother's Day, partly sunny with a 40% chance for showers and thunderstorms, the high 80 and a calm wind.
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Gary Numan and Cars on WENK, the greatest hits of all time. I'm Robin Francis in with you. Stevie Nicks and Tom Petty and the Heartbreakers in just a few moments.

0: And I think we have some time for some Donna Summer coming up for you in just a small little bit. 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
6: Good morning and welcome to the Outdoor Show with host Lenny and Brent Talcott. Some members of the Obion County Central Rebel Anglers, Bass Anglers, recently fished in the Tennessee High School State Bass Championship, and the tournament was held on Old Hickory Lake in Hendersonville, Tennessee on April the 11th. Those who fished and finished were Robert Ethan Fortner and Drake Long, Walker Wilbanks, and Gunnar Stafford also fished along with Keegan McBride and Lane Stover. So they represented their school really well. They all caught, I think, at least one bass, and there were 63 bass brought to the scales that weighed a total of 126 pounds and 7 ounces. So good job there by the young men down at Obion County Central High School Rebel Bass Anglers. As we are nearing the boating season for this year, we want to share this with the boating public. Nationwide, alcohol use is the leading contributing factor in fatal boating accidents. It is illegal to operate impaired. It is unlawful to operate any vessel subject to registration or any commercial vessel while under the influence of alcohol or drugs. Tennessee's legal blood alcohol concentration is 0.08%. Implied consent operators are deemed to have consented to the chemical testing blood, breath, or urine when an officer has reasonable grounds to suspect impairment. Refusal carries consequences. Tennessee BUI penalties mirror the DUI minimums, including mandatory jail, fines, and suspicion of boating privileges, with higher minimum public for the very high BAC. So keep that in mind. If you're going to do a lot of recreational boating this year, leave the alcohol on the bank and you'll be clear to go and won't have to worry about getting checked for impaired driving. That's it for this time. This is Lenny Calcutt thanking you for listening, and we hope you have a real nice day.
7: Hi, everybody. This is Steve McAdams. Thanks for joining me this week, and what a mixed weather week it has been for the Kentucky lake fishing scene. Anglers have been catching some pretty good bluegill and a few redder as

0: late, but the cool weather earlier this week kind of threw a curve to things. The bluegill and the baiting shellcracker do not like these north winds and cooler temperatures. When the surface temperature falls a day or two, it kind of interrupts the bite, but they're rebounding rapidly. As soon as we get some warm sunny days and the surface temperature bounces back, they'll get hot and going. Speaking of surface temperature, it's been around 69 degrees in the early mornings and warming to around 71 or 72 at midday. Meanwhile, catfish are on the prowl. They're headed to Rocky Banks, so now is a good time to get out there and check out some of those rocky banks. Take advantage of the catfish spawn. It is underway. Bass fishing has been fair. The weed beds are holding a few bass. Anglers have been tossing spinnerbaits in topwater and catching a few fish, as well as a Texas craw and a lizard thrown in those weed beds. It's been pretty deadly this time of the year. Now, the lake level is down just a little bit below summer pool. We're at 358.8. We should be just 0.2 of a foot higher right now. That does make a difference on the buckbushes and weed beds. They need a little bit more water on them for bass anglers. Meanwhile, a crappie picture, they're in post-spawn right now, scattered in several different depths. Some fish are in 5 feet, some 10 feet, some 15. Crappie scatter when they spawn. That is the case right now. But there are a few fish being brought in from time to time. Meanwhile, coming up on the sportsman's calendar, a lot of things going on. This coming Saturday is a West Tennessee High School Bass Tournament out of Paris Landing. Also, the Friends of Tennessee National Wildlife Refuge. It's their spring festival at the Visitor Center on Saturday. And it's a bluegill blowout by Covenant Ranch, the annual bluegill tournament fundraiser for a good cause. So get out and take advantage of it. Thanks for listening. This is Steve McAdams. Have a great week in the outdoors.
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1: USA Radio News. I'm John Summers. President Trump called the recent U.S. attacks on Iran a love tap. The U.S. Central Command says it conducted self-defense strikes against Iranian targets Thursday after Iran fired at U.S. destroyers in the Strait of Hormuz. Trump downplayed the exchange when asked about it by a reporter and said the ceasefire between Iran and the U.S. was still in effect. Alligator Alcatraz days may be numbered. Florida Governor Ron DeSantis says it was meant to be a temporary facility, and he's fine with closing it if the federal government no longer needs it.
2: If they're able to handle that so that you're not releasing thousands of people, if they can handle that, then yeah, that would be great for us to break that facility down.
1: Border's R. Tom Homan said Thursday the Trump administration's talking to state officials about shutting down the illegal alien detention facility in the Everglades. A Homeland Security official told the New York Times it's costly and has lost its effectiveness. The NAACP filed an emergency petition to block Tennessee's attempt to remove the only majority black congressional district in the state.
3: The petition urges Tennessee Governor Bill Lee and the state legislature to not enact the new congressional map. Republicans passed the new map Thursday, and Lee signed it on the same day, giving Republicans a strong chance of picking up another House seat. It splits a majority black House district in Memphis. I'm Mark Mayfield.
1: Meanwhile, a Memphis Democrat, Congressman Antonio Parkinson, called for the city to leave Tennessee. He said, "Let my people go and let Memphis secede from the state." Parkinson said he was serious and asked whether Memphis, which he called an economic engine for the state, is expected to continue contributing billions in tax revenue, culture, labor, and commerce, while, in his words, being systematically stripped of political power. From America's News Network, USA Radio News.
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0: WENK.

I think one of the things that made the J. Geils Band so much fun was that their songs, they didn't just have the normal titles and that kind of thing. You think about it, you had Freeze Frame and Centerfold and Love Stinks, all those kind of songs. But they were always a fun run.

0: Rock Band. In just a few moments, we'll have some Boston. Also, George Benson will be checking in on WENK, the greatest hits of all time.
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2: 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In the District 14 2A softball tournament on Thursday, Gibson County down Peabody 1-0. Ripley beat Gibson County in the nightcap 9-4. 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The District 14 1A championship on Thursday at South Fulton defeating Dresden 5-3. Regular season action in Kentucky on Thursday, Graves County over McCracken County 4-2, and Murray over Mayfield 18-7. Today's Kentucky softball regular season games feature Fulton City at Hickman County, Murray at Caldwell County, and Callaway County at Ballard Memorial. Graves County will play Apollo and Henderson County in the Spartan Showcase in Bowling Green. Thursday's regular season baseball scores at Carlisle County downing Ballard Memorial 2-1, Graves County over Caldwell County 5-2, Hickman County 10, Mayfield 2. Murray shut out Callaway County 5-0. Today's Kentucky regular season baseball games have Hickman County at Ballard Memorial, Mayfield at Carlisle County. The TSSAA High School Baseball Regional Tournaments begin today. The 7-1A tournament is in Greenfield, will feature Halls taking on Dresden and Greenfield playing Bradford. The 7-2A tournament at Westview features Adamsville playing Peabody and Westview taking on Scotts Hill today. The Region 7-3A tournament is at Chester County. Crockett County will play Lexington and Dyer County will face the host school. And Region 7-4A today in Dixon County is Clarksville taking on Henry County and Rossview playing Dixon County. The District 12A soccer semifinals on Thursday. Westview shut out Union City 7-0. In the girls' West sectional tennis on Thursday, Lakeland Prep downed Union City 4-2. In the majors on Thursday, Cards over the Padres in late night baseball 2-1. Pittsburgh over Arizona 4-2. The Cubs down the Reds 8-3. Chicago's won 9 in a row. Yankees over the Rangers 9-2. St. Louis Cardinals and San Diego Padres play game 2 of their 4-game weekend series tonight at 8:45. Michael McGreevy, who's 2-2, will take the mound for the Redbirds, while Griffin Canning will be making his second start of the season for the Padres. Other games of interest in the majors today have Houston at Cincinnati, the Yankees at Milwaukee, the Cubs at Texas, Atlanta at the Dodgers, and Pittsburgh at San Francisco. In the NBA playoffs on Thursday night, OKC down the Lakers 125-107. Thunder have a 2-0 lead in the series. Pistons over the Cleveland Cavaliers 107-97 last night. Detroit has a 2-0 lead in that series. Tonight, the New York Knicks are in Philly to play the 76ers, and San Antonio is in Minnesota, both games on Prime. In the NHL on Thursday, Carolina down Philadelphia 4-1. The Hurricanes have a 3-0 lead in that series. Tonight's NHL playoff action is Montreal at Buffalo and Vegas at Anaheim, both games on TNT. And the Nashville Soccer Club's next match is coming up Saturday night. They'll welcome DC United to Gyros Park in the Music City at 8:15. I'm Robin Francis on the Sports 731 Network. Kenton area weather, mostly sunny today with a high of 75 and a southwest wind at 5 to 10. Increasing clouds tonight, a 30% chance for overnight rain with a low of 55 and a south wind at 5. Sunny Saturday with a high of 80 and a southwest wind at 5. Mostly clear Saturday night, look for a low of 55. On Mother's Day, partly sunny with a 40% chance for showers and thunderstorms, the high 80 and a calm wind.
3: WENK,

incredible jazz guitarist. Pop star George Benson as well on WENK, the greatest hits of all time. I'm Robin Francis in with you. We'll have George Harrison coming up for you in just a little bit. Fun facts for your Friday. Pop Rocks debuted back in 76, now 50 years old. It did disappear from 80 to 86. Everyone was worried about the candy that caused kids to explode. Apparently there was a rumor back then, an urban legend that, you know, little Mikey from the Life cereal commercials, that he actually exploded while eating several, but it's not true. He still, well, he survived Pop Rocks and Life cereal too.

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0: Beatle George Harrison on WENK, the greatest hits of all time. And what is life? We'll enjoy some Redbone. Bill Knight coming up at 10 o'clock.
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2: Kenton area weather, mostly sunny today with a high of 75 and a southwest wind at 5 to 10. Increasing clouds tonight, a 30% chance for overnight rain with a low of 55 and a south wind at 5. Sunny Saturday with a high of 80 and a southwest wind at 5. Mostly clear Saturday night, look for a low of 55. On Mother's Day, partly sunny with a 40% chance for showers and thunderstorms, the high 80 and a calm wind. I'm Robin Francis, and this is Today in Music History. May 8th, 1965. The Rolling Stones played a concert in Jacksonville, Florida. In attendance was 17-year-old Ronnie Van Zant, who would later become the lead singer for Lynyrd Skynyrd. In 1970, the Beatles released their 12th studio album, Let It Be. It has sold over 4 million copies in the U.S. In 1972, Billy Preston became the first pop music performer to headline a concert at Radio City Music Hall in New York City. In 1976, John Sebastian had the number one song in the Billboard Hot 100 chart with Welcome Back. Also in 76, Carly Simon was scheduled to be the musical guest on Saturday Night Live, but a sudden case of stage fright kept her from performing. NBC ran videos of her song You're So Vain instead. In 1978, Donny Osmond married Deborah Glenn in a ceremony in the Salt Lake Temple. The couple remain married to this day. In 1981, Lionel Richie and Diana Ross met at a Reno, Nevada recording studio at 3 a.m. and recorded Endless Love. In 1982, Vangelis had the number one song in the Billboard Hot 100 chart with Chariots of Fire. In 1993, Aerosmith had the number one album on the Billboard chart with Get a Grip. In 1995, Rick Nelson received his star on the Hollywood Walk of Fame some 10 years after his passing. Neil Bogart passed away on this date in 1982. The founder for Casablanca Records died of cancer at the age of 39. Those who were born on May the 8th include Rick Nelson, actor and solo artist. Tony Tennille, one half of the duo Captain and Tennille. John Fred, lead singer for John Fred and his Playboy band. Danny Whitten, guitarist for Crazy Horse. Paul Samuel Smith, bassist for the Yardbirds. Philip Bailey, solo artist and lead singer for Earth, Wind & Fire. Chris France, drummer for the Talking Heads. Alex Van Halen, drummer for Van Halen and the younger brother of Eddie Van Halen. Billy Burnett, solo artist and guitarist for Fleetwood Mac. All born on May the 8th. This has been Today in Music History. I'm Robin Francis on WENK, the greatest hits of all time.
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1: USA Radio News. I'm John Summers. More people filed for unemployment last week than the week before, but not as many as analysts expected.
2: First-time jobless claims jumped by 10,000 last week to 200,000. The Labor Department says that's fewer than economists had been predicting. The claims are considered a proxy for layoffs, and they're in line with recent data, which shows that while employers aren't hiring in great numbers, they aren't firing a lot of workers either. The report was released a day ahead of the government's April jobs numbers. I'm Daria Albinger.
1: Alligator Alcatraz days may be numbered. Florida Governor Ron DeSantis says it was meant to be a temporary facility, and he's fine with closing it if the federal government no longer needs it.
3: If they're able to handle that so that you're not releasing thousands of people, then yeah, that would be great for us to break that facility down.
1: Borders czar Tom Homan said Thursday the Trump administration's talking to state officials about shutting down the illegal alien detention facility in the Everglades. President Trump called the recent U.S. attacks on Iran a love tap. The U.S. Central Command says it conducted self-defense strikes against Iranian targets Thursday after Iran fired at U.S. destroyers in the Strait of Hormuz. Trump downplayed the exchange when asked about it by a reporter and said the ceasefire between Iran and the U.S. was still in effect. Arizona Senator Mark Kelly's case against Secretary of War Pete Hegseth was heard by a federal appeals court in Washington, D.C. Thursday. It involved a video he made with other Democrat lawmakers urging service members to reject illegal orders from the Pentagon. But Kelly told reporters this case was about something else.
4: They're trying to send a message to other retired veterans and really to all of us. If you say something the president or this administration does not like, they're going to come after you.
1: From America's News Network, USA Radio News.
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0: W-E-

0: I believe him, too. That's Louis Armstrong. You can't get better than that. Wonderful world that it is. This is Bill Knight. Dionne Warwick on the way with the spinners, and then came you.
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7: Good morning and welcome to the Outdoor Show with host Lenny and Brent Calcutt. Some members of the Obion County Central Rebel Anglers, Bass Anglers, recently fished in the Tennessee High School State Bass Championship, and the tournament was held on Old Hickory Lake in Hendersonville, Tennessee on April the 11th. Those who fished and finished were Robert Ethan Fortner and Drake Long, Walker Wilbanks, and Gunnar Stafford also fished along with Keegan McBride and Lane Stover. So they represented their school really well. They all caught, I think, at least one bass, and there were 63 bass brought to the scales that weighed a total of 126 pounds and 7 ounces. So good job there by the young men down at Obion County Central High School Rebel Bass Anglers. As we are nearing the boating season for this year, we want to share this with the boating public. Nationwide, alcohol use is the leading contributing factor in fatal boating accidents. It is illegal to operate impaired. It is unlawful to operate any vessel subject to registration or

0: any commercial vessel while under the influence of alcohol or drugs. Tennessee's legal blood alcohol concentration is 0.08%. Implied consent, operators are deemed to have consented to the chemical testing, blood, breath, or urine when an officer has reasonable grounds to suspect impairment. Refusal carries consequences. Tennessee BUI penalties mirror the DUI minimums, including mandatory jail, fines, and suspicion of voting privileges, with higher minimum public for the very high BAC. So keep that in mind. If you're going to do a lot of recreational boating this year, leave the alcohol on the bank and you'll be clear to go and won't have to worry about getting checked for impaired driving. That's it for this time. This is Lenny Calcutt thanking you for listening, and we hope you have a real nice day.
1: Hi, everybody. This is Steve McAdams. Thanks for joining me this week, and what a mixed weather week it has been for the Kentucky lake fishing scene. Anglers have been catching some pretty good bluegill and a few redder as of late, but the cool weather earlier this week kind of threw a curve to things. The bluegill and the baiting shellcracker do not like these north winds and cooler temperatures. When the surface temperature falls a day or two, it kind of interrupts the bite, but they're rebounding rapidly. So as we get some warm sunny days and the surface temperature bounces back, they'll get hot and going. Speaking of surface temperature, it's been around 69 degrees in the early mornings and warming to around 71 or 72 at midday. Meanwhile, catfish are on the prowl. They're headed to Rocky Banks, so now is a good time to get out there and check out some of those Rocky Banks. Take advantage of the catfish spawn. It is underway. Bass fishing has been fair. The weed beds are holding a few bass. Anglers have been tossing spinnerbaits and topwater and catching a few fish, as well as a Texas craw and a lizard thrown in those weed beds. It's been pretty deadly this time of the year. Now, the lake level is down just a little bit below summer pool. We're at 358.8. We should be just 0.2 of a foot higher right now. That does make a difference on the buckbushes and weed beds. They need a little bit more water on them for bass anglers. Meanwhile, a crappie picture, they're in post-spawn right now, scattered in several different depths. Some fish are in 5 feet, some 10 feet, some 15. Crappie scatter when they spawn. That is the case right now. But there are a few fish being brought in from time to time. Meanwhile, coming up on the sport Sportsman's calendar, a lot of things going on. This coming Saturday is a West Tennessee High School Bass Tournament out of Paris Landing. Also, the Friends of Tennessee National Wildlife Refuge. It's their spring festival at the Visitor Center on Saturday. And it's the Bluegill Blowout by Covenant Ranch, the annual Bluegill Tournament fundraiser for a good cause. So get out and take advantage of it. Thanks for listening. This is Steve McAdams. Have a great week in the outdoors.
2: Kenton area weather, mostly sunny today with a high of 75 and a southwest wind at 5 to 10. Increasing clouds tonight, a 30% chance for overnight rain with a low of 55 and a south wind at 5. Sunny Saturday with a high of 80 and a southwest wind at 5. Mostly clear Saturday night, look for a low of 55. On Mother's Day, partly sunny with a 40% chance for showers and thunderstorms, the high 80 and a calm wind.
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0: I heard, baby. I heard it through the grapevine. 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I do. This is Bill Nye Sly's Family Stone. Summertime's a-coming. Time to get ready for some fun.
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1: USA Radio News, I'm John Summers. Some college students are still reporting problems accessing information following a massive data breach of a system known as Canvas. It's used by thousands of universities. The hacking group Shiny Hunters claims responsibility, and they're threatening to leak personal data held by the company which runs Canvas. Shiny Hunters is giving schools until Tuesday to negotiate a ransom deal before releasing the information. Alligator Alcatraz days may be numbered. Florida Governor Ron DeSantis says it was meant to be a temporary facility, and he's fine with closing it if the federal government no longer needs it.
2: If they're able to handle that so that you're not releasing thousands of people, if they can handle that, then yeah, that would be great for us to break that facility down.
1: Thursday, the U.S. Trade Court went against President Trump's 10% global tariffs, which took effect February 24th, stating they were not justified under a 1970s trade law. But the body of judges only blocked the levy on the state of Washington and two small businesses. It was a 2-1 ruling, with one judge saying it was premature to grant victory to the small business plaintiffs. UFO filmmaker and investigator Jeremy Corbell says President Trump may be reluctant to fully release classified UFO information because disclosure could expose sensitive military technology to China and Russia. This weekend is the nationwide post office food collection event known as Stamp Out Hunger. Letter carriers are picking up donated food left in shopping bags at mailboxes Saturday to bring it to local food pantries. Foods most in need include peanut butter, whole grain cereals, along with canned fruits and vegetables. From America's News Network, USA Radio News.
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0: Ah, flashbacks. Memory of a great movie with Sidney Poitier. To Sir With Love, that was Lulu, and this is Bill Knight. 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Coming up, Smokey Robinson, The Miracles.
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0: 9.3 and the Sports 731 Network will have the game starting with pregame at 4:50 today. The District 14 1A Championship on Thursday at South Fulton defeating Dresden 5-3. Regular season action in Kentucky on Thursday, Graves County over McCracken County 4-2 and Murray over Mayfield 18-7. Today's Kentucky softball regular season games feature Fulton City at Hickman County, Murray at Caldwell County, and Callaway County at Ballard Memorial. Graves County will play Apollo and Henderson County in the Spartan Showcase in Bowling Green. Thursday's regular season baseball scores at Carlisle County downing Ballard Memorial 2-1, Graves County over Caldwell County 5-2, Hickman County 10, Mayfield 2. Murray shut out Callaway County 5-0. Today's Kentucky regular season baseball games have Hickman County at Ballard Memorial, Mayfield at Carlisle County. The TSSAA High School Baseball Regional Tournaments begin today. The 7-1A tournament is in Greenfield, will feature Halls taking on Dresden and Greenfield playing Bradford. The 7-2A tournament at Westview features Adamsville playing Peabody and Westview taking on Scotts Hill today. The Region 7-3A tournament is at Chester County. Crockett County will play Lexington and Dyer County will face the host school. And Region 7-4A today in Dixon County is Clarksville taking on Henry County and Rossview playing Dixon County. The District 12A soccer semifinals on Thursday. Westview shut out Union City 7-0. And the girls' West sectional tennis on Thursday. Lakeland Prep downed Union City 4-2. In the majors on Thursday, Cards over the Padres in late night baseball 2-1. Pittsburgh over Arizona 4-2. The Cubs down the Reds 8-3. Chicago's won 9 in a row. Yankees over the Rangers 9-2. St. Louis Cardinals and San Diego Padres play game 2 of their 4-game weekend series tonight at 8:45. Michael McGreevy, who's 2-2, will take the mound for the Redbirds, while Griffin Canning will be making his second start of the season for the Padres. Other games of interest in the majors today have Houston at Cincinnati, the Yankees at Milwaukee, the Cubs at Texas, Atlanta at the Dodgers, and Pittsburgh at San Francisco. In the NBA playoffs on Thursday night, OKC down the Lakers 125-107. Thunder have a 2-0 lead in the series. Pistons over the Cleveland Cavaliers 107-97 last night. Detroit has a 2-0 lead in that series. Tonight, the New York Knicks are in Philly to play the 76ers, and San Antonio is in Minnesota, both games on Prime. In the NHL on Thursday, Carolina down Philadelphia 4-1. The Hurricanes have a 3-0 lead in that series. Tonight's NHL playoff action is Montreal at Buffalo and Vegas at Anaheim, both games on TNT. And the Nashville Soccer Club's next match is coming up Saturday night. They'll welcome DC United to Guillotes Park in the Music City at 8:15. I'm Robin Francis on the Sports 731 Network. Kenton area weather, mostly sunny today with a high of 75 and a southwest wind at 5 to 10. Increasing clouds tonight, a 30% chance for overnight rain with a low of 55 and a south wind at 5. Sunny Saturday with a high of 80 and a southwest wind at 5. Mostly clear Saturday night, look for a low of 55. On Mother's Day, partly sunny with a 40% chance for showers and thunderstorms, the high 80 and a calm wind.
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0: Hope you're ready, baby. Tonight's the night. This is Bill Knight. Glad to have you on board. Love you for listening today. I got the paint if you got the brush, and we got the stones coming up next.
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1: USA Radio News, I'm Ron Warner. Arizona Senator Mark Kelly's case against Secretary of War Pete Hegseth was heard by a federal appeals court in Washington, D.C. on Thursday.
2: It involved the video he made with other Democratic lawmakers urging service members to reject illegal orders from the Pentagon. But Kelly told reporters the case was actually about something else.
3: They're trying to send a message to other retired veterans and really to all of us. If you say something that the president or this administration does not like, they're going to come after you.
2: Hegseth called Kelly's comments seditious and pushed for legal action to demote him, which would also strip him of some of his retirement benefits. After the hearing, Kelly told reporters he never told soldiers to reject all orders, just the ones that don't follow the law. I'm Tammy Trujillo.
1: There's a congressional concern that the proposed merger between Warner Brothers and Paramount could hurt California workers and customers.
4: Dozens of California lawmakers have signed a letter to State Attorney General Rob Bonta asking him to take a close look at the Warner Brothers Discovery Paramount Skydance merger to see if it's in the best interest of the people. Congress members Nancy Pelosi, Maxine Waters, Ro Khanna, Brad Sherman, 34 in total, signing the letter posted by the California Post, expressing concern that Californians could lose their jobs and also saying they don't have confidence that the Trump administration will properly review the merger. Bonta has already promised to scrutinize the deal. I'm Jason Nathanson.
1: There's now a Willie Mays Highway to honor the legendary Giants player.
5: The newly named section of I-80 in San Francisco runs from Treasure Island to downtown near Oracle Park. Willie Mays, considered one of baseball's greatest, played most of his 23-year career with the Giants, winning the 1954 World Series and earning 24 All-Star selections. He started in the Negro Leagues and was one of the first black players in Major League Baseball and was inducted into the Hall of Fame in 1979. Wednesday would have been his 95th birthday. I'm Mark Mayfield.
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3: Happy Friday, everybody, from Union City Schools, where excellence is our commitment and our heritage. The first of two busy spring fling weeks for Union City athletes and teams begins next week in Knoxville. Senior Adrian Crawford will look to repeat as Class A state decathlon champion with 2 days of events in the Olympic-style competition on the campus of Hardin Valley Academy. Crawford, who is the most decorated track athlete in Union City Schools history with 5 state championships already, won the decathlon last year and was the runner-up 2 years ago as a sophomore. He won first place in 4 of 10 events last year on the way to the championship, and day 2 of this year's competition will be held on Thursday. A pair of doubles teams will represent the UCHS tennis programs in Chattanooga at the Champions Tennis Complex beginning on Thursday. Allie Vincent and Josie Ross, who won the Region 7A championship earlier this week, will take on the Region 4 freshman duo of Olivia Hale and Olivia Fitzgerald of Macon County at 11 a.m. local time. Should the Lady Tornado tandem win, they'll advance the semifinals at 3 that afternoon. The Union City Boys program will be represented on the state level by the team of Colby Kirk and Byron Abbott. Crowned champions of Region 7 on Monday, the Twister pair will play the champions of Region 5 in their quarterfinal match at 9 a.m. on Thursday. A victory would propel the Union City team into the 1 p.m. semifinals. The championships of both doubles divisions are set for Friday, May 15th. And as a reminder, for information on any and all things involving Union City sports teams and athletes, check out our website at TornadoTouch.net. For Union City Schools, I'm Communications Director Mike Hutchins.
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9: 10-10 area weather. Sunshine for the remainder of this afternoon with a high of 75 and a southwest wind at 5 to 10. Increasing clouds tonight, a 30% chance for overnight rain with a low of 55 and a south wind at 5. Sunny Saturday with a high of 80 and a southwest wind at 5. Mostly clear Saturday night, look for a low of 55. On Mother's Day, partly sunny with a 40% chance for showers and thunderstorms, the high 80 and a calm wind.
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0: Yeah, it never rains in Southern California. Mm-mm. Oh, by the way, I have some oceanfront property if you're interested in Arizona. It's Albert Hammond. This is Bill Nye coming up. Some fun with the Beach Boys next.
1: I'm Kara Hart with the Delta Report on Brownfield. 100 years ago, the founders of Pioneer had a vision that transformed the future of agriculture, and they've been innovating ever since. See how it all started at pioneer.com/100. The U.S. agriculture industry is still digesting the details of the EPA's recently released draft fungicide strategy. Richard Gupton with the Ag Retailers Association tells Brownfield the strategy appears to align with EPA's broader efforts related to the Endangered Species Act.
2: There doesn't seem to be a lot of requirements that seem kind of out of line with what their strategies have been with herbicide strategy, insecticide strategies, and rodenticides.
1: Heather Kelly, a plant pathologist with University of Tennessee Extension, says some areas of the country have more stringent requirements when using fungicides.
3: There are differences in regional application use as well as just difference in regional endangered species.
1: She says it's too soon to know how those regional differences will play out. But Kelly says it's clear farmers and retailers will now need to use labels along with digital location-specific decision tools and trainings to determine where and how fungicides can be applied.
3: It'll be a learning curve to make sure you're reading the label in its entirety and focusing in on the bulletin 5-2 and the PULAs and understanding the mitigation point menu.
1: The EPA is hosting a webinar about the draft on May 20th. Gupton and Kelly say changes are expected before it is finalized by the end of the year. U.S. Senator Deb Fischer says farmers critically need the certainty of permanent year-round sales of E15 fuel blends.
4: Corn farmers are worried. They want to see E15 come about as being a year-round solution to some of their issues that they have to offer them another market.
1: The Republican from Nebraska says yearly emergency waivers aren't a long-term solution. The U.S. House is expected to vote on E15 legislation next week. Soybean export sales fell to a marketing year low last week. USDA says old crop soybean sales were below average. And while China was the leading buyer, it was a routine amount as Beijing continues to favor beans from Brazil. The Department of Justice has settled their civil lawsuit against data company AgriStats for potential anti-competitive practices in the meat industry. In a social media post, Acting Attorney General Todd Blanche says the agreement will make the company's pricing reports available to all buyers and sellers and levels the playing field for the food supply chain. Blanche says the AgriStats business model allowed for sharing confidential information among buyers of chicken, pork, and turkey. Cotton and rice closed lower due to some influence from the rainy conditions. I'm Kara Hart with the Delta Report on Brownfield.
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0: Maybe I'm amazed. Paul McCartney and Wings, and this is Bill Nye. Glad to be hanging out with you today. Love you for listening. Judy, she's over there, the one with glasses on. John Fred is Playboy Band. Coming up next.
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1: USA Radio News, I'm Ron Warner. President Trump says the ceasefire between the U.S. and Iran is still on after the two countries traded fire Thursday.
2: Trump spoke at the White House.
3: They trifled with us today. We blew them away. They trifled. I call that a trifle.
2: U.S. Central Command said it intercepted attacks on U.S. Navy ships transiting the Strait of Hormuz, calling them unprovoked. In response, the U.S. targeted the Iranian facilities responsible for the attacks. Meanwhile, Iranian officials accused the U.S. of violating the ceasefire between the two countries, saying Iran attacked U.S. vessels in retaliation. In a post on Truth Social, President Trump said no damage was done to the U.S. ships and warned we'll knock them out a lot harder if Iran doesn't sign a deal. I'm Mark Kneefield.
1: Earlier in the week, there were social media reports of an ice bust on cruise ships in San Diego. Turns out that was not true.
4: Federal officials say there was a bust at the San Diego cruise ship terminal, but it wasn't ice. It was for a child porn operation. Authorities detained and deported over two dozen suspected cruise ship workers from eight different ships. This happened between April 23rd and the 27th as part of an ongoing operation. Officials say all but one of the people detained was involved in either the receipt, possession, transportation, distribution, or viewing of child sexual exploitation material or child pornography. I'm Bree Tennis.
1: The Virginia Department of Health is monitoring a Virginia traveler after coming home from the cruise ship with a hantavirus outbreak.
5: The VDH says the traveler is not in isolation, but they are aware and are monitoring him. The person's doctor says he's also not showing symptoms. Virginia health officials say hantavirus has a very low transmission rate, but acknowledge the death rate if you catch the virus is about 35%. The outbreak is tied to the MV Hondius cruise, which traveled from Argentina to the Canary Islands.

0: Three people died from a hantavirus on the ship and eight other people tested positive. There is no known treatment, and doctors say the best protection is basic hygiene. I'm Rose C. Rivera.
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Playing the greatest hits of the 60s, 70s, and more, let's go on a little journey. This is Bill Nye going to take you to where the cool water flows. Forget about those bullfrogs croaking.

0: You know, she's got those magic sticks. Yeah, she does. Black Magic Woman at Santana, and this is Bill Dyke. Coming up, it's Kenny Loggins.
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4: Kenton area weather, sunshine for the remainder of this afternoon with a high of 75 and a southwest wind at 5 to 10. Increasing clouds tonight, a 30% chance for overnight rain with a low of 55 and a south wind at 5. Sunny Saturday with a high of 80 and a southwest wind at 5. Mostly clear Saturday night, look for a low of 55. On Mother's Day, partly

0: Brother Louie came to the conclusion that all sugar is good. Those are the stories, and this is Bill Knight. 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

0: yeah, man. Can you relate? Working the everyday grind, dragging that line. Tommy James of the Shondells, and this is Bill Knight serving up the good stuff for you. Barry White on the way.
1: 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And say hello to Philo.

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3: Director Wes Kennedy, the Union City Board of Education, and the faculty and staff of Union City Schools would like to take this time to congratulate the Union City High School graduating class of 2026. 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
1: USA Radio News, I'm Ron Warner. A Memphis Democrat is calling for the city to secede from Tennessee after Republican lawmakers carved up its only majority black district.
2: New congressional map was approved by state lawmakers on Thursday and signed into law by Governor Bill Lee. Democratic Congressman Antonio Parkinson responded by saying, "Let my people go."
3: Let Memphis secede from the state of Tennessee. You don't have to redraw maps when you let us out.
2: Parkinson said he was serious and asked whether Memphis, which he called an economic engine for the state, is expected to continue contributing billions in tax revenue, culture, labor, and commerce, while in his words, being systematically stripped of political power. I'm Tammy Trujillo.
1: The NAACP is filing an emergency petition to block Tennessee's attempt to remove the only majority black congressional district in the state.
4: The petition urges Tennessee Governor Bill Lee and the state legislature to not enact the new congressional map. Republicans passed the new map Thursday, and Lee signed it on the same day, giving Republicans a strong chance of picking up another House seat. It splits a majority black House district in Memphis. Things got heated in the Tennessee General Assembly following the vote, with several Democratic lawmakers yelling in protest. I'm Mark Mayfield.
1: A nationwide cybersecurity ransomware breach is still impacting local schools.
5: Universities like FIU and the University of Florida, along with school districts like Broward and others around the state, are sending out alerts telling students the Canvas data system has been hacked and is temporarily blocked to help protect data.
6: School's in right now. You know, what do these high schools, they're not prepared to cope with this. Our system for homework and grades and messages to the teacher and the university, they're all down. You know, a lot of the schools are going to put it on the teachers. Figure it out.
5: Cybersecurity expert Alan Crowett says even if the ransom is paid, the key to unscramble the information may not work. The group claiming responsibility for the breach is demanding payment by May 12th. I'm Karen Curtis.
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0: WENK.

The inspiration for the title of the song was a place that Billy Joe Royal had never been to. It was a friend of his who described Cherry Hill, New Jersey to him after visiting the area. Well, the song reached number 15 on the Hot 100 in 1969.

0: the Bee Gees and Massachusetts. Good afternoon. It's time for our calendar countdown. Of course, one more day for the moms. Sunday is Mother's Day, and for all the moms out there, I hope you have a wonderful day. 7 days until Armed Forces Day, and believe it or not, folks, 17 days until Memorial Day. The Beatles, Paperback Writer, and much more coming up.
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6: Kenton area weather. Sunshine for the remainder of this afternoon with a high of 75 and a southwest wind at 5 to 10. Increasing clouds tonight, a 30% chance for overnight rain with a low of 55 and a south wind at 5. Sunny Saturday with a high of 80 and a southwest wind at 5. Mostly clear Saturday night, look for a low of 55. On Mother's Day, partly sunny with a 40% chance for showers and thunderstorms, the high 80 and a calm wind.
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0: Dave Mason and We Just Disagree. Good afternoon. Let's see who's celebrating birthdays today. Enrique Iglesias, the son of Julio, is 51. Melissa Gilbert, she was on Little House on the Prairie, of course, and she is 65. Ronnie Lott, the NFL legend who chose to have a finger amputated rather than healed, is 67. Alex Van Halen, the brother of Eddie and, of course, in the big band, is 73. And born on this day in 1940, Mr. Garden Party, Ricky Nelson. If today is your day, on behalf of all of us here, we wish you a very happy birthday.
1: 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WENK.

0: The Eagles and Best of My Love. Good afternoon. Today is May 8th. Let's go back in time and see what happened on this day. In 1886, Dr. John Pemberton came up with the secret formula for Coca-Cola syrup. And he did that while cooking over a fire in his backyard. At first, he combined it with straight water, but a drugstore clerk used carbonated water. And that's how Coke was born. On this day, 140 years ago.
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1: USA Radio News, I'm Ron Warner. In the last 2 months, the price of fueling up a cargo ship at ports of Los Angeles and Long Beach have nearly doubled.
2: The LA Times reports the cost of filling up with shipping fuel in LA County is nearly 20% higher than at other major ports in the U.S. and worldwide. The two local ports have also seen the highest fuel rate increases of any port since the war with Iran started. Some ships require the equivalent of millions of gallons of fuel. Like with vehicles, that fuel costs more in California. The extra costs are expected to eventually be passed on to consumers in the form of products that arrive at the port. Several companies are imposing fuel surcharges. I'm Daniel Martindale.
1: A new program will allow students to earn accredited bachelor's and master's degrees entirely on their smartphones.
3: Cornerstone University launched the SOAR program last August, and it features mini lectures, podcasts, book reviews, and interviews with lessons broken into easily digestible pieces. According to the university's website, courses are developed by faculty with real-world experience and focus on leadership, teamwork, and ethical decision-making. The subscription-based tuition is $2,400 per four-month term for bachelor's degrees and $3,750 for master's. The program's expected to add new disciplines and advanced degrees soon. I'm Tammy Trujillo.
1: Federal officials are reminding travelers to declare flowers and plants brought into the U.S. from Mexico ahead of Mother's Day weekend.
4: U.S. Customs and Border Protection says bouquets and greenery can carry harmful pests and plant diseases that threaten American agriculture. Officials say some flowers, including chrysanthemums from Mexico, are prohibited because of disease risks, while certain greenery can carry insects dangerous to citrus crops. Travelers are being urged to declare all agricultural products at border crossings to avoid penalties and help protect U.S. farms and ecosystems. I'm Chris Powers.
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0: WENK.

This song was inspired by a poem written by Harry Chapin's wife, Sandy. When Harry performed it live, he would introduce it by saying, "This is a song my wife wrote to zap me because I wasn't home when our son Josh was born."

Elton John and Tiny Dancer. Good afternoon. All right, here's what we're celebrating tomorrow. On the calendar, it's Dog Mom Day. Also, National Mini Golf Day. There's an idea. And tomorrow is Lost Sock Memorial Day.

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5: Happy Friday, everybody, from Union City Schools, where excellence is our commitment and our heritage. The first of two busy spring fling weeks for Union City athletes and teams begins next week in Knoxville. Senior Adrian Crawford will look to repeat as Class A state decathlon champion with 2 days of events in the Olympic-style competition on the campus of Hardin Valley Academy. Crawford, who is the most decorated track athlete in Union City Schools history with 5 state championships already, won the decathlon last year and was the runner-up 2 years ago as a sophomore. He won first place in 4 of 10 events last year on the way to the championship, and day 2 of this year's competition will be held on Thursday. A pair of doubles teams will represent the UCHS tennis programs in Chattanooga at the Champions Tennis Complex beginning on Thursday. Allie Vincent and Josie Ross, who won the Region 7A championship earlier this week, will take on the Region 4 freshman duo of Olivia Hale and Olivia Fitzgerald of Macon County at 11 a.m. local time. Should the Lady Tornado tandem win, they'll advance the semifinals at 3 that afternoon. The Union City Boys program will be represented on the state level by the team of Colby Kirk and Byron Abbott. Crowned champions of Region 7 on Monday, the Twister pair will play the champions of Region 5 in their quarterfinal match at 9 a.m. on Thursday. A victory would propel the Union City team into the 1 p.m. semifinals. The championships of both doubles divisions are set for Friday, May 15th. And as a reminder, for information on any and all things involving Union City sports teams and athletes, check out our website at TornadoTouch.net. For Union City Schools, I'm Communications Director Mike Hutchins.
6: A sunny spring breeze.

0: lines over a manicured lawn. A podium on the stage before rows of folding chairs filled with anxious students. The soon-to-be graduates will all have the tassels of their caps aligned on the same side. Once they've received their diplomas, the graduate will switch the tassel from one side to the other. The highlight will come as the ceremony closes and the graduating class tosses their
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2: Kenton area weather. Sunshine for the remainder of this afternoon with a high of 75 and a southwest wind at 5 to 10. Increasing clouds tonight, a 30% chance for overnight rain with a low of 55 and a south wind at 5. Sunny Saturday with a high of 80 and a southwest wind at 5. Mostly clear Saturday night, look for a low of 55. On Mother's Day, partly sunny with a 40% chance for showers and thunderstorms, the high 80 and a calm wind.
3: WENK,

Gladys Knight and the Pips and Midnight Train to Georgia. Good afternoon. Today is May 8th. Let's go back in time and see what happened on this day in music. In 1965, the filming of the promotional film for Bob Dylan's Subterranean Homesick Blues took place at the site of the Savoy Hotel in London. In the film, Dylan, who came up with the idea, he holds up cue cards for the camera with selected words and phrases from the lyrics. While staring at the camera, he flipped the cards as the song played. You might recall NXS did something very similar. Well, Bob did this 60

0: 1 years ago today.
1: Energy market volatility could impact the bottom line for farmers in 2026. I'm Erin Anderson, and this is Managing for Profit on Brown Fields. Ag economist David Widmar with Agricultural Economic Insights says he's watching how higher diesel prices could have an impact on the overall ag economy. We'll find out more right after this on Brown Fields.
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1: An ag economist says volatility in the energy market could have a significant impact on farmers' bottom line in 2026. David Widmar with Agricultural Economic Insight says he's watching how higher diesel prices could have an effect on the overall ag economy.
4: There's the direct energy inflationary shock, but then there's the indirect. Fuel prices go up, the cost of transporting things goes up, and that might make our groceries more expensive as well. So we have to keep an eye on inflation, because if inflation comes back and it starts to be stubborn and work its way through the economy, we could even see the Fed having to adjust. So we have government spending and the Federal Reserve. These have a big implication.
1: He tells Brownfield, it leaves a lot of uncertainty in the market.
4: We've already seen farm-level fuel prices jump up considerably. Consumers have seen it at the pump as well. And there is a lot of moving pieces here. This could make some, E15 all of a sudden could have a little bit more appeal in this sort of economic and geopolitical climate, for example. So it's hard to really understand how all the pieces are going to fall out just because they're are so many moving pieces. So for example, here, if you want to think about is farm profitability, how is farm profitability going to be affected by this? Well, one way we could think about this is, well, how are production costs going to change? And that's going to be really impacted by energy prices and transportation costs of shipping costs, right? So that's one uncertainty. And the other uncertainty is, well, what happens to commodity prices? Do we see commodity prices, maybe go higher with other commodities, or do we see commodity prices go higher because we might be using more of our grains for fuel production? So there's just a lot of moving pieces here. It's pretty hard to really get a good feel for where we're going to be headed. I'm not sure we're even to the maximum amount of uncertainty that the markets are going to have to navigate through. It's just sort of another drop in the uncertainty bucket. And so we'll see what it takes for these markets to sort of reach equilibrium. But I think we still have a lot of uncertainty to navigate. So we are in the early parts of all of this, and it's going to take some more time just to figure out what all the uncertainties are.
1: Widmar says producers may need to adjust their management plans ahead of the growing season to prepare for increased volatility. I'm Erin Anderson, and this is Managing for Profit on Brown Fields.
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0: got to be real. Good afternoon. It's our money-making segment, also known as the lottery update. Mega Millions estimated jackpot has grown to $215 million, and the next drawing is this evening. The Powerball estimated jackpot is $47 million, with the next draw tomorrow evening. As always, your odds of winning improve when you try, and somebody's got to win. Why not you?
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1: USA Radio News, I'm Ron Warner. Arizona Senator Mark Kelly's case against Secretary of War Pete Hegseth was heard by a federal appeals court in Washington, D.C. on Thursday.
2: It involved the video he made with other Democratic lawmakers urging service members to reject illegal orders from the Pentagon. But Kelly told reporters the case was actually about something else.
3: They're trying to send a message to other retired veterans and really to all of us. If you say something that the president or this administration does not like, they're going to come after you.
2: Hegseth called Kelly's comments seditious and pushed for legal action to demote him, which would also strip him of some of his retirement benefits. After the hearing, Kelly told reporters he never told soldiers to reject all orders, just the ones that don't follow the law. I'm Tammy Trujillo.
1: A new proposal from the Trump administration would allow people to ship handguns through the mail.
4: Congress banned the U.S. Postal Service from mailing small firearms back in 1927, unless they were sent from licensed dealers. In January, the Department of Justice released a memo saying the 100-year-old law violates the Second Amendment of the Constitution. In April, the USPS proposed a new rule allowing pistols and revolvers to be mailed. A 30-day period for public comments ended this week. Opponents of the proposal say it would turn the U.S. mail into a gun trafficking pipeline. I'm Michael Kastner.
1: Today is National Have a Coke Day, celebrating the drink's 140th anniversary.
5: The drink was invented by Dr. John Pemberton in Atlanta, Georgia, and sold for 5 cents a glass back in 1886. Today, that same drink is nearly $3. But Americans love it. We drink nearly 2 Cokes per day per person. The formula has changed over the years. There's no longer cocaine in it, but there is more sugar and sodium. That's the downside. But today, honor the brand. Have a Coke. But maybe just one. I'm Bree Tennis.
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0: WENK. Ooh, gotcha.

In 2004, Paul McCartney told the Daily Mirror that drugs did influence many of the Beatles' songs, and this was one of them. John Lennon said, "Day trippers are people who go on a day trip

0: Jerry and the Pacemakers, Ferry Cross the Mersey. Good afternoon. We've got societal norm news. Someone on Reddit recently asked, what societal norm did you decide to stop abiding by? And apparently people are done doing what's expected of them. I'm sure you're not shocked. Here are some examples. Somebody said, we're not having an expensive wedding. We bought a house instead. Another person said, my husband and I have separate bedrooms, and we've had that for years. We get the best sleep. Another person said, I no longer eat three meals a day at standard times. Now I just eat when I'm actually hungry without calling it a specific name. Ooh, imagine the freedom they feel. And finally, somebody said, I've stopped thinking I can only eat breakfast food for breakfast. Welcome to the real world. I love waffles for dinner. The Doobie Brothers and much more coming up.
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8: Good morning and welcome to the Outdoor Show with host Lenny and Brent Calcutt. Some members of the Obion County Central Rebel Anglers, Bass Anglers, recently fished in the Tennessee High School State Bass Championship, and the tournament was held on Old Hickory Lake in Hendersonville, Tennessee on April the 11th. Those who fished and finished were Robert Ethan Fortner and Drake Long, Walker Wilbanks, and Gunnar Stafford also fished along with Keegan McBride and Lane Stover. So they represented their school really well. They all caught, I think, at least one bass, and there were 63 bass brought to the scales that weighed a total of 126 pounds and 7 ounces. So good job there by the young men down at Obion County Central High School Rebel Bass Anglers. As we are nearing the boating season for this year, we want to share this with the boating public. Nationwide, alcohol use is the leading contributing factor in fatal boating accidents.

0: It is illegal to operate impaired. It is unlawful to operate any vessel subject to registration or any commercial vessel while under the influence of alcohol or drug. Tennessee's legal blood alcohol concentration is 0.08%. Implied consent operators are deemed to have consented to the chemical testing blood, breath, or urine when an officer has reasonable grounds to suspect impairment. Refusal carries consequences. Tennessee BUI penalties mirror the DUI minimums, including mandatory jail, fines, and suspicion of boating privileges, with higher minimum public for the very high BAC. So keep that in mind. If you're going to do a lot of recreational boating this year, leave the alcohol on the bank and you'll be clear to go and won't have to worry about getting checked for impaired driving. That's it for this time. This is Lanny Calcutt thanking you for listening, and we hope you have a real nice day.
1: Hi, everybody. This is Steve McAdams. Thanks for joining me this week, and what a mixed weather week it has been for the Kentucky lake fishing scene. Anglers have been catching some pretty good bluegill and a few redder as of late, but the cool weather earlier this week kind of threw a curve to things. The bluegill and the baiting shellcracker do not like these north winds and cooler temperatures. When the surface temperature falls a day or two, it kind of interrupts the bite, but they're rebounding rapidly. As soon as we get some warm sunny days and the surface temperature bounces back, they'll get hot and going. Speaking of surface temperature, it's been around 69 degrees in the early mornings and warming to around 71 or 72 at midday. Meanwhile, catfish are on the prowl. They're headed to Rocky Bank, so now is a good time to get out there and check out some of those Rocky Banks. Take advantage of the catfish spawn. It is underway. Bass fishing has been fair. The weed beds are holding a few bass. Anglers have been tossing spinnerbaits and topwater and catching a few fish, as well as a Texas craw and a lizard thrown in those weed beds. It's been pretty deadly this time of the year. Now, the lake level is down just a little bit below summer pool. We're at 358.8. We should be just 0.2 of a foot higher right now. That does make a difference on the buckbushes and weed beds. They need a little bit more water on them for bass anglers. Meanwhile, a crappie picture, they're in post-spawn right now, scattered in several different depths. Some fish are in 5 feet, some 10 feet, some 15. Crappie scatter when they spawn. That is the case right now. But there are a few fish being brought in from time to time. Meanwhile, coming up on the sport Sportsman's calendar. A lot of things going on. This coming Saturday is a West Tennessee High School Bass Tournament out of Paris Landing. Also, the Friends of Tennessee National Wildlife Refuge. It's their spring festival at the Visitor Center on Saturday. And it's the Bluegill Blowout by Covenant Ranch, the annual Bluegill Tournament. Fundraiser for a good cause. So get out and take advantage of it. Thanks for listening. This is Steve McAdams. Have a great week in the outdoors.
2: Kenton area weather, sunshine for the remainder of this afternoon with a high of 75 and a southwest wind at 5 to 10. Increasing clouds tonight, a 30% chance for overnight rain with a low of 55 and a south wind at 5. Sunny Saturday with a high of 80 and a southwest wind at 5. Mostly clear Saturday night, look for a low of 55. On Mother's Day, partly sunny with a 40% chance for showers and thunderstorms, the high 80 and a calm wind.
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0: The Circle and Turn Down Day. Good afternoon. Here's a fun fact for your Friday. Kraft Mac and Cheese. It came out in 1937 during the Great Depression, and it was an instant hit because it could serve a family of four for 19 cents. The Archie's Sugar Sugar coming up.
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0: Birthday boy Bob Seger and old-time rock and roll. Bob turned 81 this week. All right, we got movie release news. Here are the movies in theaters starting today. One called Three, the movie, about a guy whose life is predicted to end in 3 days. Eric Roberts, the brother of Julia, is in that one. Broad Trip, about a bachelorette road trip with a mom and daughter. Lauren Holly, who you might remember in Dumb and Dumber. And a name we've not heard in years, Steve Guttenberg, is in that movie. Mortal Kombat 2, based on the video game. And Sheep Detectives, about a man who reads detective novels to his sheep every night. That stars Hugh Jackman, Emma Thompson, and Bryan Cranston. More of the greatest music of all time coming up.
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4: Jerry, I didn't know you whistled.
5: 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I've been...

0: Listen, ever since we celebrate our first anniversary at Jerry Ward Autoplex in Union City. It was 11 years ago.
1: Let me hear you whistle again. Jerry, that's cool. Do another. Wow, that's beautiful. Got any more?
0: Oh, yeah. I really get going when I'm on Jerry Ward Autoplex lot. When I see so many good-looking cars, I just whistle. And Tony, I feel good when I see people happy at Jerry Ward.
1: What's happy sound like? Y'all come say hello to the whistler, Jerry Ward.
0: And remember, at Jerry Ward Autoplex, don't dream it, drive it.
1: Got one more?
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2: 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On Monday, Vol fans woke up to good news, great news. Juke Harris, the number one player in the transfer portal, not only committed to Tennessee, he signed with Tennessee, and Vol fans everywhere rejoiced as this class of transfers, along with the freshmen coming in, have everybody already excited about Vol basketball for 2026 and 2027. So without further ado, let's bring him in, the native of Rowan County from Salisbury, North Carolina, home of Cheerwine.
3: Yes, sir.
2: Juke Harris, how are you?
3: I'm good. How you feeling?
2: I'm doing tremendous. Great to have you on. And let me just ask you first and foremost, the timing of how this came down on Monday, what all went into it, and why you decided to get everything out of the way in terms of announcement, signing, withdrawing from the NBA draft all at once.
3: I feel like my main focus coming to Cali was going through the whole NBA process, even going to the combine. But I have had different conversations with different colleges and also maybe some feedback from the NBA scouts. I feel like it was the best opportunity to just lay out everything that I have in front of me, actually take a few conversations with different coaches and just seeing what was best for me. And I felt like Tennessee was the best place to option for me to return back to school to.
2: All right, so let me ask you, how much of your initial recruitment out of Salisbury played into this decision 2 years later?
3: I think it played a huge factor into it. A true relationship with Coach Barnes. It's crazy. I think that's besides him and Coach Forbes, those two head coaches are coaches I consider that I have so much love for. So when it came to me entering the portal, Coach Barnes was on me heavy. Coach Brian Lynch was on me heavy the whole program. Even how much love I got on social media before I even announced I was coming from all the Vol fans. So I'm super ready to come play in front of you guys, and it's going to be a big show.
2: All right, so let me talk to you about your backstory, which is fascinating. You actually played a little high school ball in your eighth grade year, right?
3: Yes.
2: Okay, so, and you played in ninth grade, mm-hmm. and you played in 10th grade, but it seems like the thing that really happened to you as I read it was you'd always been a guard, mm-hmm. and then you had a growth spurt to 6'7", and you were able to keep all those guard skills. And then, summer after your sophomore year, everybody went crazy about you in recruiting circles. Do I have that pretty much right?
3: You have that completely right. I always play point guard, shooting guard. I want to say I was about, 5'7", 8th grade. I probably got up to maybe around like 6'2".

0: 6'3", ninth and 10th grade, but then I had a huge growth spurt going to maybe about 6'5", 6'6", going into my junior year. So I kept all those skills, the same shooting abilities. And I went to a team loaded Virginia, and that was my first time playing circuit basketball. And ever since then, it just took off.
1: Were you kind of surprised by all the attention that came so suddenly at that point?
0: Yeah, it was kind of a surprise, but I knew at one time it was going to be where I put myself in a situation where I can show everyone my skills and everything I was capable of doing. So when I had the opportunity, I took full advantage of it.
1: How it heated up in that way probably helped you get ready for your recruitment in the portal, which was blue blood after blue blood after blue blood being interested in you. Was all of that a help to sort out this process in the best way possible?
0: I think all of it was a help. I feel like I told you, like the relationship I built with Coach Barnes, I knew coming into this time in the transfer portal, I felt like that was going to be a big thing with me. I'm a real family loyal type guy. So whenever I feel like someone genuinely cares for me outside of the basketball aspect of it, it's kind of hard to look away and show it shows a whole bunch of light on them. So I think Rick Barnes and the whole coaching staff did that, especially from me not even choosing them out of high school, and they had the same love for me when I didn't choose them. So I felt like it was the right choice to choose them this time.
1: You made a big jump from your freshman year to your sophomore year at Wake Forest. What did Coach Forbes and the staff there emphasize to you that allowed you to make the big gains from 6 points a game to 21 points a game?
0: It started my freshman year. The whole freshman year, they telling me just to stay until I had two great guards in front of me, and Cameron Hildreth and Hunter Silas. So they told me to stay in, and this would be my team the following year, just learn everything that they do, and then things that I can build on, the things that they didn't do, some stuff I could have built on. So coming into my sophomore year, I knew I was going to be in a lot of actions. I knew I was going to be the focal point of the offense and stuff like that. So in the summertime, just making sure I kept polishing my game and getting back into the role where I get a lot of shots and a lot of touches, and you know what I'm saying? So just kept on polishing my game.
1: Coach Forbes keeps it real. As you know, yeah, we certainly know him from over here, too, with his time on the Tennessee staff. Coach Barnes is the same way. You know, he's gonna tell you he loves you, and certainly he's proud to have you as part of the program, but he challenges everybody in this program. How do you feel like he's already challenged you in terms of the areas where he wants to see you take your overall game?
0: Another thing that he did that separated himself from everybody else is he came in and told me how good I was, but he also got on me about some stuff they can see that I need to work on, like more like turning my body when I come off screen, turning my body facing the goal, different things that I need to do on the defensive side, fighting over screens, making sure I'm closing out. So they showed me little stuff like that, and I seen some stuff that I needed to work on that I didn't even know that they seen. So I feel like I'd be more of a complete player going to Tennessee next year.
1: How much is the off-court stuff, the weight room, all of the training, going to factor into what you're looking to do to have a successful 26-27 with the ball?
0: Yes, I want to put on a few more pounds to get into the paint, finish through contact, continue getting to the free throw line. And just also, I feel like the weight room also helped me on the defensive end also. So just being able to blow up those screens. It's a time I have to switch them to the big man, making sure I'm holding my ground, little things like that.
1: You've been described as a downhill player, that you like to take it to the rack and you get fouled a lot. You think that's a fair characteristic of where your offensive game starts, at least?
0: I think that's a plus. I normally would get the comparison to more of a catch and shoot guy, more knowing like a shooter guy. So I never really got a comparison to like really driving. So I think that just gives credit to the things that I worked on off season. I worked on a lot of getting downhill, playing through contact, getting to the mid range, getting to different spots on the floor instead of just being a catch and shoot guy. So I feel like that's a plus.
1: Do you know any of the guys that you're either transferring in with, or even any of the guys already on the team?
0: I had a few conversations with a few of them. This is my first time really getting in contact with any of the guys. So hopefully the communication keeps going all the way until we get to get the

0: Okay, because we'll be with each other 24/7 every single day. So just looking to build that connection with those guys, build a brotherhood over there.
1: It's a little further than Winston-Salem, but Knoxville's not that far from Salisbury. Mm-hmm. Family going to still be able to come over and have a chance to see you play?
0: Yeah, family will still be able to come to almost every game.
1: Awesome. Well, this was a big thrill to have the chance to have you open our show today to discuss this and to get a chance to meet you. He is Jaden Juke Harris of Salisbury, North Carolina. He's a Tennessee Volunteer, and the Vols, again, Vol fans already looking forward to those summer practices, to hearing about what all of you guys are going to get done. Thanks so much for taking time with us.
0: I appreciate you for having me.
1: All right, back with more of the Mike Keith Show, delivered by Uber Eats, right after this.
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1: Garrett, 5 home runs, 21 runs driven in. RBI opportunity here with 2 outs and a runner at third. 4-1 Tennessee, pitch to right, and that one is hit pretty well. Left field, going back is Albertus. He's at the wall, and that is gone. The second two-run homer of the inning for the Big Orange. And Tennessee, on the two-run homer by Garrett Wright, scoring Manny Merritt, leads Presbyterian 6-1. Offensive explosion here in the sixth. 4 runs, 2 two-run homers. Single home run. Garrett Wright, 6 long ball in the year. Runs driven in up to 23 now.
2: 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Look who's joined us. Back for our final show. It is Mr. 865, Dr. Andy Brock, and the host of the Everything Orange podcast, Sarah Detweiler. Thank you so much for being back. It is so good to see both of you.
3: It's great to be here. As always.
2: Wrapping up, can you believe it?
3: Crazy.
4: It flew by.
3: What was the first show in August? Late August, and now...
2: I think that's right.
3: Yeah.
2: I think so.
4: 30-some episodes later.
2: 30-something episodes later, and it sounds like we're being renewed. So
3: wow. Official?
2: I don't know that that's official, but I'm just floating out there.
5: Let's do one thing officially before we start talking. I want to tell you a couple things about Adidas, just to make sure that everybody watching, listening, streaming, whatever you're doing, that you know Tennessee is switching to Adidas, as every ball fan knows. The official switch date is July the 2nd. When you will be able to buy Adidas merchandise at retail is July the 10th. So July 2nd is the switch. July 10th is when you'll be able to buy Adidas merch. The different designations for home games were announced this week for Tennessee football. Some people were confused because they didn't see dark mode listed there. Dark mode is never listed among the designations. Adidas will make a dark mode jersey. Tennessee will have dark mode, but that will not be announced until a few days before the game. And that's been standard policy. So if you were worried about that, don't worry about it. Dark mode will return under Adidas, and that will be announced several days before the game that is chosen as dark mode. So you will know in plenty of time. Feelings, thoughts, emotions on Adidas from Dr. Brock and Sarah. Go ahead.
3: July is normally pretty quiet times. Not this year. I think the rollout is going to be really special to see. You're going to probably see some throwback stuff from when Tennessee was last wearing Adidas. Obviously, some good memories in those jerseys. And then I think it's going to be a frenzy for everyone trying to get their gear. It's going to be a lot of fun.
4: Mm-hmm. Yeah, we have a super shoot coming up in a couple of weeks where we're able to put all the media pieces together for you guys to see the unveiling of all of the new jerseys and looks that we have for the team. So Andy and I don't know too much about that, but I'm super excited to get the ball rolling and see what we're able to do this summer for Adidas.
5: So that will be shown.

0: on July 2nd?
1: It will roll out that week. Yes, we have different days delegated to different jerseys, different colors, different themes. And so you'll get all Adidas all week long. And it'll be exciting to wake up and see which one they choose that day.
0: Okay, so it will, all of that will start July the 2nd. July 10th is where you'll be able to buy merch. And dark mode will be back. So don't sweat it. It's all,
2: this is all good.
1: Yes.
2: It's all fun.
0: Good. And now it's time for the Firehouse Subs Hot Take. Firehouse, enjoy hot subs all across Big Orange Country. By the way, I went to Firehouse Subs yesterday.
2: Okay.
0: I got a free sandwich because my name is Mike.
2: Oh, really?
1: Come on. That's amazing.
0: It was the most incredible thing. I've never won anything. I mean, I've won a couple of scratchers at times, but other than that, I've never won anything. But I go to Firehouse Subs and they say anybody with the name Mike or sort of a male or female offshoot of that.
2: Okay. Mm-hmm.
0: Mikey, Michelle, Michael, mm-hmm. on and on and on. Mm-hmm. So you just walk in and you say, Mike, and they give you some. It was the greatest thing.
2: That's amazing.
0: I felt like a winner.
2: They'd been watching the show and knew that you deserved a sub.
0: I did.
2: Mm-hmm. You deserved it.
0: I mean, it was incredible. Do you realize that Mike or a form of Mike is still the number one name in the country?
1: Is it really?
2: Really?
0: This is crazy. One out of 100 Americans. So 1%, one out of every 100 Americans has Mike as their name or the female equivalent, Michelle.
2: Things. Okay, so we're looping in all of the different mics.
0: It's over 4 million people.
1: Wow.
2: I need to see your stats on that.
0: Firehouse Subs could have given away 4 million subs yesterday.
1: Mm.
0: I doubt everybody went.
1: Right.
0: Somebody might have had lunch plans.
2: Yeah. Someone had plans.
0: Mm. But my hot take is super cool, Firehouse.
2: Okay. I'm ready for Andy.
0: Andy
1: Day.
2: When's Andy?
0: Andy Day would be great, but
2: next week.
0: I don't know why they did it. I mean, it's just a fantastic idea. And you could try the new chicken and cheddar rancher at Firehouse Subs. Order in the Firehouse Subs app or get it delivered today only at Firehouse Subs. All right, hot take, Sarah Detweiler.
1: All right, my hot take is that our men's basketball team is going to have a Final Four finish next year.
0: Oh,
2: May 7th.
1: Circle it on the calendar. I said it.
0: Whoa.
1: Rick Barnes is getting his first banner hung.
0: That's a hot take.
1: Yeah. Yeah.
0: Andy Brock, top that.
2: I don't think I can top that. Did you see, Mike, for the SEC tournament in baseball, the ABS challenge system is coming for the first time at the collegiate level. It's been introduced to the pros this year. It's kind of been an exciting wrinkle. Every team will have 3 challenges per game, and only the pitcher, the catcher, and the batter can use them. And they can tap their head and then figure out and then go to the review and see if the call indeed was a ball or a strike. So they're going to try that for the SEC tournament. My hot take is I kind of like it. I'm a fan of it. I know it's different. And I know maybe just for baseball purists standpoint, it's not great, but I like it. I think it adds some fun wrinkles to it. I'm excited to see it.
0: I've seen Ohtani do it several times in the big leagues, Aaron Judge and some other big time hitters. Yeah. I saw one the other night. He was going to be called out on strikes. And he went, tap the old head. And sure enough, he was not.
2: Yeah.
0: I just wonder how soon it is that it eliminates the umpire who calls balls.
2: Yeah. I think it's a good start, at least, to ease in. And I think it still has some strategy to where you don't just want to do it every time. Because if you get 3 of them wrong, you're out of challenges. You want to use it for a situation in which it's a late game.
0: But I like the SEC's going to do it.
2: Yeah.
0: I think it's a good thing. But I just wonder, are we far away from having every pitch called by the system?
2: I think that's probably next.
0: I think that's probably next. All right. Let's have a heavy lift, shall we?
2: Mm.
0: A heavy lift. Some heavy sets. Put some pressure on. Presented by Planet Fitness. The Planet Fitness Black Card, only $24.99 a month. 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The Planet Fitness Heavy Lift has been a part of the show. Thank you to Planet Fitness. Thank you to Firehouse Subs, who've just been fabulous all year. Just fabulous. All right. So, Andy Brock.
2: My heavy lift is how the summer's going to look with all the pieces that Rick Barnes has brought in. You've got 5 transfers that averaged 15 plus.

0: plus points per game coming into this team. You've got a ton of offense. Now you got to figure out what they look like, what the pieces are, how this puzzle works together. It's going to be a completely different look than Rick Barnes' team has really ever been in his Tennessee career. And you've got, I think, 11 new players in total. So it'll be very fun this summer for him to get his hands on them for the first time, go through summer practice, and just kind of get a feel of what the rotation might look like.
1: Yeah, the heavy lift, you know, dividing up the minutes. You know, these guys have mostly been starters and been leading scorers on teams. And, I mean, quite obviously, they're not all going to be the leading scorer.
0: No.
1: But if there's anybody who can figure it out, it's Rick Barnes.
0: Yep.
2: Mm-hmm.
1: You know, that's the nice part of what he has. He's got enough water in his bucket that they're not going to come in and challenge him. For a younger coach, that's hard because there's only one basketball. We've all heard that for 100 years. There's only one basketball. But, yeah, that's a good thing. I think that's a good heavy lift there.
0: Mm-hmm.
1: Diet Brock strong there. Sarah Detweiler under a lot of pressure here.
2: Well, on Monday night, Carlin Pickens was drafted first overall in the AUSL this year to the Carolina Blaze, her home state. And it was a heavy lift to get her prepared for that moment. Obviously, it doesn't happen by accident. And I'm really excited for her that she gets to go home after she finishes her time here on Rocky Top and represent North Carolina. And she's a wonderful person. So very proud of her for that accomplishment.
1: Now, where does that team play in North Carolina? Is it in Charlotte?
2: No, it's actually in Durham.
1: Oh, Durham, great.
2: Yeah, and they play at Duke Stadium.
1: Oh, super.
2: Yeah.
1: Yeah, and well, that's a great area. I've been on that campus, and man, their facilities are outstanding. And that whole triangle area is just an amazing part of the country. So good for her. Yeah. She's going to get to live and perform in such a great area. Well, that's tremendous. By the way, do we have an Everything Orange podcast this week?
2: We do. It's Kyra Funcun, who was the title-clinching putt performer to win the women's golf SEC title this year.
1: That was huge.
2: Huge for the program. Huge for university, and she's absolutely fabulous. So it's a great listen.
1: I would say that's the biggest putt in Lady Vol golf history.
0: Yeah,
2: it really
1: is. Could you say that?
2: Oh, 1,000%. Especially if you watched that final hole, like the stakes were higher than ever and her competitor did everything she needed to do, but Kyra just did it a little bit better. So she didn't let the music of the moment scare her as only a sophomore, and they brought home the title because of it.
1: Closed it out. Andy, Sarah, I've so appreciated you being part of the program this year. You have brought youth, vitality, topics that the majority of the audience is interested in. You've brought hot takes. You've brought heavy lifts. You've brought Quinn for the win. It has been such a joy to have you as part of the program. And if we are renewed, as has been rumored, then I would love for you to come back next year.
0: I'm ready. Mike, it has been an honor to be here.
2: Yeah.
0: Thanks for including us.
2: Yeah, we appreciate it so much, and we couldn't have enjoyed the past year together more. So thank you so much.
1: And thanking another group, UT Medical, the official healthcare provider of the Vols and Lady Vols, sponsor of this segment, but even more, thanks for taking care of everybody over here and for what you do for the University of Tennessee, for athletics, and for this community. Thank you, UT Medical. We're back with more of the Mike Keith Show after this.
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0: Who won Best Actress last year? 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Why is that? Because that person made a difference in your life. So, go ahead and make a difference. Because making a difference is in you. Pass it on. 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
1: This is the show within a show. The final time for 2026. It is Kibbs Corner. Presented by Calton. This is Ross Kibben, better known as Kib, assistant baseball coach, recruiting coordinator for the University of Tennessee. And he comes each week presented by Calhoun's and brings a guest with him. And we talk baseball life and about the individual. So would you introduce
2: our guest? Sure. Long time coming on this guest, okay? His SEC numbers have been off the hook the last month. A little bit of a slow start. But after a very promising freshman year, he has finally got it going. Finally being your term, not mine. He's always been consistent with his prep and how he handles his business. And it is starting to show with some results. He's from Marietta, Georgia.
1: Marietta, GA.
2: A rich baseball state.
3: Yeah.
2: Where his dad played at a rival. Football player, though.
1: Okay.
2: Okay. And his name is Levi Clark.
1: Levi Clark, welcome to Kibbs Corner.
4: Thank you for having me.
2: I forgot to mention coming off an unbelievable Sunday at Kentucky.
1: That was great.
2: Unbelievable.
1: Thank you for the ninth inning home run. Thank you. We were getting a little.
2: Well, it's funny, and I would like to take credit because it's a very humble, no-ego show. We chatted right before a pregame, and it was, hey, if you don't hit, it doesn't go like it's supposed to. And you said, well, I think I got two today. And you did. He did have two.
1: He called.
2: And he needed both of them. He's called it before, though. Don't let him kid you. But Levi Clark.
1: Levi Clark.
2: We'll just talk about you right next to you. Welcome to Kibbs Corner. The last episode, which I am very sad about because this is so much fun to do. Get to know you guys and your teammates. What's one thing with the last 2 weeks that you're really focused on?
4: For myself and the team,
2: yeah,
4: I think the postseason is starting to be like a big conversation. I think the big thing we need to do to have success is just not worry about that. Play our game, honestly, because we're 2 weeks away from that, I think, not including the SEC tournament. So I think we're just going to go play our game and we'll be okay.
2: Does that get talked about? I've never asked you this. Well, I guess it's only been 2 years. Do people talk about that in the clubhouse, like postseason, or is it like Tuesday was Presbyterian, now we're focusing on Texas? Like, is that something that needs to be addressed?
4: No, I think Ed brought it up before Kentucky about how, like, if we're talking about the postseason right now, we're crazy, which I think was a good point because we're so far away from it and locking out from then. So I think that kind of died everything down. But before then, a little bit, just to, like, everyone's kind of doing the math. But since then, nothing really.
2: Let me piggyback on that. So Ed brings it up, the postseason. There's 2 weeks left. Anything can happen in this league this year. It's been, I don't want to say it's been consistent in the fact that everyone's so bunched up between place 9, 10 to even place 3 or 4. Is that something that gives you guys motivation going into weekends, knowing, hey, if we handle our business at home and then you have a road series that you can certainly play well and win, that you control everything that you want to control?
4: Oh, yeah. I mean, you look at the standings, I think there's like 10 teams tied right now. Like, it's kind of crazy. I've never really seen something like that before. So definitely a good feeling for us that we kind of control our own destiny.
2: How about the slow start? Your second year, you had a really good freshman campaign, in and out towards the end, but really good in that regional.

0: And then you're getting every day at bats. You're in there every day, whether you want them or not. What was the mind shift, or maybe it was a physical shift that has gotten you over the last, dude, I would say 7-8 weeks to be one of the toughest outs, not only in our lineup, but in the league?
1: Everything's kind of for a reason. Like, it happened to me for a reason. You know, I went through it for a reason, and like, lessons were learned. And you know, you can never get too high and you can never get too low. So that's what I would say, kind of just focusing on that.
2: Had you ever been through something like that as a hitter, what you went through in the first half of the season?
1: Nothing to really that extent. I've definitely been through slumps before. Every hitter has, I'd say. Nothing to that extent, though.
0: Not in 2013, I didn't.
1: Yeah. You were pretty good, though.
2: But when you're in sort of the desert, which is where you were, and you know you have to pull yourself out at bat by at bat, and you haven't been there before, what's the thing you learned from that that you're applying now that's helping you start to take off as we go down the stretch?
1: That when you're struggling, you can't make up for every at bat just in one at bat.
0: Oh, I would say such a good answer.
1: That's the biggest thing.
0: He's coached.
2: It's kind of life too.
0: That makes me so happy that he said.
2: But it really is, because you, I mean, you want to go up and you want to hit a 10-run home run to make it all better, and you can't.
1: You want to get 3 hits in one at bat.
0: What is a way that maybe you can lift a teammate that might be struggling the same way that you were, and say, hey, look, man, I've been through this. You can't do it all by yourself. Let's trust the next guy.
1: I think another big thing was the coaches and like the players in our lineup, like giving me confidence over and over and over again, knowing like,
0: sure,
1: you're not going through it by yourself, and truly believing that the guy behind you is going to pick you up when you're struggling. You're the guy in front of you.
2: I remember seeing your batting average in February of 25. And it was something like 583 at one point early in the year. They couldn't get you out. To go from that to what you went through the first half of the year, I mean, that's really baseball, right?
0: I think, too, and I'll answer this one for you, Coach. The work ethic here is a gene or a trait or a characteristic that he was born with. Every Tuesday and Friday, early work on the infield, even if he's catching that day. He's always doing his cage routine. He's always in the meetings early. He's staying in the meetings late, getting with Ricky and Chuck and Coach Elander on stuff that, whether it be defense or offense, or honestly, even some base running stuff when we were starting to talk about that throughout the league. Eventually, a hard worker gets rewarded, and he's starting to kind of see the fruits of his labor. So everyone needs to lay off him on Twitter, because this guy's been carrying us the last month.
2: Well, and I mean, what a prospect.
0: Prospect. I had just left for Houston when we started recruiting him. And when I left, I told Tony and Josh, his dad played football at Georgia. We don't have a chance.
2: No chance.
0: No chance. Boy, was I wrong. The recruiting hats turned on for both of those guys. And your relationship with Coach Elander, as you're going through that recruiting process, one, so it's a two-parter. And then when Tony leaves and he's going through the head coaching, what's going through your mind?
1: I don't know if you know this. At first, it was only V recruiting me.
0: Really?
1: Yeah. Like, I only talked to E, I think, one time before I committed. And then once I committed, me and E got really close and we started talking a bunch. And then I honestly never really wanted to go to Georgia. My dad knew that from a young age, that I never really wanted to go to Georgia after.
2: No, why is that?
1: I don't know. I went there a bunch growing up. Just wasn't really, I didn't really think it was me, honestly. Okay. I didn't think Athens was
2: my place.
1: Well,
2: that's big for your dad to be willing to let you go other places. And because I'm sure it hurt his heart some.
1: Oh, yeah.
2: Yeah, but that's...
1: It took him a while to get used to orange.
0: Well, he's still not wearing orange on football Saturday. Oh, let's be real. That's okay. And then Tony leaves and it's like, okay, now what? As a leader on the team, even being a sophomore, vocal leader and by example, what are you thinking?
1: I mean, we all knew that that's the guy we wanted. And I mean, when he got the job, I don't think there was anyone happier than us. I mean, you can see by our reaction.
0: Sure.
1: And I mean, he's done a great job coaching this year. And I know like us as a team has caught a lot of heat. But I mean, throughout the whole course of the season, he's done a great job keeping it level headed.
0: He is steady, so steady throughout the game that sometimes people think that's a fault. How is that a positive and doesn't get talked about enough? Because there are some hotheads down the rail that are doing it for him. But looking at your captain when the waters get a little rocky and being that steady, how does that instill confidence into you and the group?
1: I don't think you can ever really tell when he's like mad or happy. Like he's always the same person no matter what. And so when you look over at him and he's kind of just sitting there and he's like, let's go. Like, we got to figure it out when it's going bad and we got to keep going when it's going good. You're like,

0: do it.
1: Sure.
2: Part of the Vol leaders here.
3: What makes the Vol leader program so exciting?
0: It's a great question.
3: Join it.
0: Well done.
4: Shout out Vol leaders.
3: Vol leaders, you guys are stupendous. And obviously, it's one of your classes, but what's something that excites you most about being a Vol leader?
1: I think one of the coolest things is we were just doing our final presentation, and we were kind of talking about what we really learned. And I think what I talked about was like, coming into college, you always think the leader's like the oldest guy or like the person who's the best on the field. And that's not always the case. The leader can be someone who doesn't even play at all. It's just someone you believe in and someone you trust. I think that's one of the biggest things it taught me.
2: Trust is a big word in recruiting because sure. Their parents have to trust us with, and then they have to trust us as well with their development. What's one thing that was talked about in your recruitment or on those phone calls with Coach E about hitting that has certainly been fulfilled that you feel confident going in these last 2 weeks and then even into the postseason plus summer?
1: One of the biggest things me and him talked about was just being myself, kind of like we said earlier, not trying to do too much and just believing in yourself and knowing that you belong there.
2: I have another positional one because he is part of the infield club, but also does some catching because you have to juggle a staff. Then you have my crazy self doing a bunch of the positioning stuff with you. How do you manage it all?
1: I think y'all do a great job juggling both for me and knowing what I need to do that day and that certain for that certain weekend. And I think that helps me a lot, but also just making sure I feel comfortable at both positions. Cause when I am playing first, something can happen. I can go back there at any point.
4: Well, he plays on one of the best defensive teams in America.
2: Appreciate that, Coach.
4: Yeah.
2: Yeah, he does.
4: I mean, fielding, what are you fielding? 985?
2: 985.
4: That's crazy.
2: I know. And it's a lot because you're saving Henry Ford's pits. do you want to give a shout out to Henry for making you look like a gold glover over there? Or Henry, maybe hit him in the chest. He could do that soon.
0: Hey, he's been good recently.
2: Did you play first at all in high school?
1: Very rarely.
2: See, that's what I'm most impressed with, too, because his footwork.
4: Well, he's built like a kid.
2: He is, and he can throw. Yeah. So I was like, yeah, he's got so many just traits of a really solid backstop, but also he's kind of like a cat. He can move around there. His hands are obviously clean with some of the picks. I've been really impressed with your first base, and I think it's only going to help you going in. What did Cape Cod teach you? As far as I can handle the best players in the country, that gives you confidence going into this season, obviously, but then going forward.
1: The biggest thing was like, I wasn't really too confident in my defensive abilities last year because I DH'd and I kind of like didn't really know what it was like playing in a game. And I mean, I played every day up there, somewhere new defensively, whether that was catching first or left. I mean, just kind of installed the confidence I needed for this year defensively.
2: I want to touch on Kentucky before we have to run. That Sunday, you were in a different zone. It was kind of like when Michael Jordan got his magic back and beat the Monstars. When you're in that type of rhythm, what is something that you can bottle up and bring to the next game? And how much of it is just, hey, it's a really good matchup for me?
1: I think just the confidence it gives you, like, obviously you feel pretty good that day, but just the confidence it brings and the confidence in stores in you and the team and just knowing that you can do that at any point.
2: He went up from 9-6 because he keeps having that confidence and keeps banging it around in SEC, which leads me to the preview of Texas. They have a dragon on Friday with Volantis. It's a good club, top 5 team in the country. Been there before when we went down to Starkville. What's something that their pitching matchup may cause a little bit of an issue, and what do you like about the matchup with Texas?
1: I mean, it's going to be fun. You know, we played them last year in one game. I feel like fans wanted a few more. So that game was a lot of fun. It went to extras, and we got to face their Friday night guy because he was relieved.
2: That's right. In the tournament last year, yeah. Francis, yeah.
1: And I mean, both guys on Friday and Saturday are really good. So we just got to prepare the way we do. And I mean, we'll figure it out one way or another. You know, we always do.
2: The league is a gauntlet, man. How fun is it? It's literally our double-A baseball every single weekend. And I think that would be, you didn't ask me the question because it's my corner, but if you asked me about the SEC and why it's so close, it's because the players are so good. You're seeing the portal and freshmen starting to make it to campus and guys develop through the system that might not have played in 2 years, and every team's good. So this weekend should be fun. It should be packed, right, Coach Keith?
4: It's got to
2: be. The last weekend, the weather looks beautiful.
4: Weather looks fantastic.
2: Mother's Day on Sunday.
4: Shout out, Mom.
2: Hey, shout out,
4: Michelle.
1: I know. Happy Mother's Day. We have a, me, Arvin Ford, have a little thing on Sunday that I'm going to play. Yeah.
2: Good. Little teaser. He's getting into broadcasting too.
4: Good.
2: Shout out to Jacqueline Kivett, mother of Reese, and Mary Kivett, mother of Ross.
4: Mm-hmm.
2: How about that?
4: Yes. Thank you for finally coming.

0: pod leaving.
1: Thank y'all for having me.
2: Well, you got to earn it, and he did. He earned it on Sunday.
0: I've enjoyed it.
2: Dude, I've had
0: Calhoun's
2: so much fun.
0: Calhoun's has enjoyed it.
2: I'm bummed it's the last one. I wish we had more weeks, but you earned a vacation.
1: There's going to be a 2.0.
2: The Mike Keith show is so fun.
0: Well, we think it's going to be renewed.
2: If it does, can you please help and get this show renewed?
0: Absolutely. Okay. Absolutely. The show
2: Someone's got to make you laugh.
0: Kids Corner, you do. And you ask good questions.
2: He's the GOAT. Come on.
0: More
2: Renew
0: show.
2: Him. He's the GOAT.
0: Please. More right after this.
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0: Show. This segment of the program is brought to you by Serta Pro Painters of East Tennessee, proud sponsor of the Vols. Kind of got a theme, painting the field, things to do with the field, Chills Watkins Field, who else is on the field, the Pride of the Southland Band. This is Sydney Flanagan. She is the head drum major of the Pride of the Southland Band for 2026. Congratulations.
1: Thank you so much.
0: I'm so fascinated by this because I started going to Tennessee games as a little guy. I mean, second grade. Don't know anything about band, never been in band, can't play an instrument, nothing. What I'm wondering is, how does one become the head drum major at the University of Tennessee?
1: I feel like you have to show interest kind of early in it. Like, I know personally, I took lessons not knowing I wanted, like, was even going to come to UT at this point when I was this age. But starting my sophomore year of high school, I took lessons with the then exiting drum major, Rebecca Percy.
0: To get to be a drum major, you've got to be in the band and play an instrument.
1: Yes, for college.
0: So you get to Tennessee. Are you playing an instrument or are you straight into the drum major program?
1: I marched mellophone my freshman year.
0: What's a mellophone?
1: It looks like a trumpet, but it's a little bit bigger. The bell's bigger. It's in a different key. And it's a little bit heavier than a trumpet, but smaller than like a baritone.
0: And so then how do you switch to drum major?
1: There's a whole audition process. Dr. Lyon does drum major classes, like typically three or four, starting in January and February, where you go over some short tunes, like start with basics, where it's like, here's a 3-4 pattern. Like, here's how you move your arms, like at the right time. He shows you the strut. He like gets all into like the nitty gritty of it. The little kick where you lean back,
0: yeah,
1: your legs are flinging up. That's the strut.
0: Okay. Mm-hmm. So did you get that pretty easily?
1: Not at first, no. It took practice. But I'd been working on that since my freshman year of college.
0: I mean, you got to be in shape.
1: It's kind of necessity. Dr. Lyon explains it as being like a super athletic position. So you kind of need to be flexible because you have to be able to get your leg high. Like, I know Christian, the previous drum major, he was big on stretching. Like, he is a guy and he can get like a full split almost. Like, it's very impressive. So kind of working on that and getting your foot high. And if you got to be able to like stretch and do it, because if not, you're going to hurt yourself going out there. And you have to keep time, because if you go too far, then you hit the majorette line in front of you. But if you don't go far enough, then you get hit by the band behind you. So
0: you don't want that.
1: You got to kind of keep the pace going.
0: So Christian's out front. Where are you in this process?
1: So I've done it two different ways. So my sophomore year, the first year I was assistant, I was a squad leader. So I was actually marching on the field in uniform still. And then the past 2 years, so my junior and senior year, I was a black suit and assistant drum major. So they're the people literally in the black suits on the sideline. You kind of just make sure like everything's going okay. There's not people trying to run on the field. Nobody's like down. If stuff gets dropped, you kind of pick it up. And then you walk alongside the band like in parade block. And you're literally just in like a black suit. Part of the assistant's job is to do the wife pep band. So they do the vol walk and then you do the volleyball pep band. So like anytime the volleyball has their team out, like your pep band will go with them as well.
0: The hat.
1: The hat.
0: Have you been practicing? That is a big hat.
1: It's a big hat.
0: Is it heavy?
1: It's actually not. It's hollow on the inside, but okay. Not too bad. Yeah.
0: It's quite a hat.
1: It is quite a hat.
0: So do you practice in that?
1: I practice the back bend in it so I can make sure like the plume can touch when you go back for the halftime shows.
0: You want the plume to touch the ground.
1: That's the goal. Yes.
0: Wow. I mean, I would be broken if I tried to do that. Serious question. Are you training differently or do you plan to train differently to get ready for this role for the season?
1: Slightly, yes. Like, I definitely have to amp it up a little bit more than I did as assistant, because there are times, like, as assistant, you run pregame and rehearsal sometimes just so, like, they know that you know it in case you have to go in. And there'd be times we'd get done with pregame and I'd sit there and I'd be, like, having to yell instructions but catching my breath. So definitely getting my stamina up a little bit more. So, like, I've taken up running. I need to take up stretching a little bit more and do that more frequently to kind of get ready for that role.
0: When they told you you were taking over that role,
1: mm-hmm.
0: How were you told and what was your reaction?
1: It was kind of funny. So Grace Dobrescu, she's the assistant now this year. We were both in our high school methods class at like 8 a.m. on a Wednesday. I got a text from Dr. Stewart first, like asking if he could hop on a phone call at some point after class, because he was at it. Like, all the directors were out of town at this point. They were off doing different things. And I was like, okay, this is either good news or it's bad news. So we're going to find out. And then like later on in the class, and obviously like I'm freaking out in this class
0: sure.
1: at that point. And it's funny because at the time I'm a music ed student and I had to teach that day. So I was like up teaching my peers, like freaking out a little bit, knowing like I have to make this phone call after class. He actually texted me in the middle of that class as well and was like, hey, can you actually like grab Grace and like pull her in? And I was like, oh, okay. I know what this is, kind of go for it. Just like, I didn't know who was who, like, I didn't know what the order was. So we went back in the conference room of the band office and he FaceTimed us and he gave us the news and we were sitting there and he made sure like we accepted the positions at first, which we did. So that was super, super exciting. So we actually found out together and I felt like that was really nice. And we immediately got sent downstairs to film the little video that they sent out from the College of Music. Like, it was a very quick turnaround. He's like, okay, go get polos, go downstairs, get interviewed and do all this stuff.
0: What is going to be the biggest challenge

0: for you being head drum major?
1: I'm so used to like watching the game 24/7 and seeing what's going on, knowing when to stop communicating with the headset. And now kind of leaving that in Grace's hands and taking a step back and focusing more on the band, on the ensemble, because my focus needs to be on them starting, stopping, still being aware of the game, but my full focus can't be on that. It has to be on the ensemble. Like it's split, but like the direction's changed.
0: So for an East Tennessee girl, do you have any idea what September 5th against Furman is going to feel like when that whistle hits and here you go?
1: I am super excited. Like I think back to my first time being on the field, like as a freshman, marching it and just like the overwhelming sense of like excitement. Like I had like static in my ears because like, oh, I have to like, if I can't mess up was the big thing. Because like if you mess up, like everyone's going to see that. But just like, oh, I get the opportunity to do this thing that I love with the peers that I love in front of all of these people that came here to watch football and watch us. So that's just a super exciting thing. And I'm excited to like feel that unique feeling.
0: Again, yeah, you're going to be a big part of what is a special tradition that sort of blends into everything about a football Saturday at Tennessee.
1: I know. It's just, I'm very, very excited.
0: Well, congratulations.
1: Thank you so much.
0: Sydney Flinnicott, the head drum major for 2026 from Seymour, Tennessee, Seymour High School. That is so great.
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6: Tomorrow is Lost Sock Memorial Day. 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
5: Alex.
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8: Hey, Alex, how did the interview go?
9: I did it. I got the job. I can't believe it.
8: I knew it. 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
0: 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What
20: is it? I'm just trying to stay out of the way.
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20: There you go.
0: That's... He has a lot of information. And this segment is sponsored by KUB Fiber, the world's fastest internet and Vol Nation's favorite way to connect. 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
20: Well, my wife works at KUB, and I have KUB Fiber.
0: There you go.
20: So there you go.
0: Tell us about KUB Fiber.
20: It works very well. 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
0: it's the world's fastest internet.
20: It is fast. That's it handles everything I need to be done, and I'm doing quite a bit these days.
0: All right. So thank you for coming on to our last show. And what I wanted to do is I came up with five topics from realistically this semester, from January on.
20: Okay.
0: And I want to hit these five topics with you. They are not

0: listed in order of importance, but they're just interesting to me. And I'm going to start and end with basketball. So I wanted to bookend those since there were two involving basketball. Topic one for Brunt Hubs. The significance of Rick Barnes getting this past volunteer team, the 25-26 Vols, to the Elite Eight, which is the program's third straight.
1: Well, I think it's just the model of consistency and the ability to do it in different ways. I would contend that this past year might have been Rick Barnes' best year coaching. He didn't have all the weapons that he needed. You also set a standard that you can put a team together in short order. Had a lot of new moving parts. And it's a team that got better throughout the season. His patience level, I think, with this team was pretty remarkable. It was not easy at times, but it was a team that got better and kept finding ways, even though they were shorthanded in a lot of ways offensively. But I think it's, you can make a case it was Rick Barnes's, one of his best year, if not his best year, coaching a Tennessee basketball team.
0: So you think, from the coaching standpoint, making this Elite Eight was the most impressive of the three?
1: I think so. Just because there was so much newness that you had, and you didn't have as many options. So as Rick Barnes likes to say, he doesn't want a joystick, meaning he doesn't want to call a set every half-court possession. But he had to do that a lot with this team. He had to generate offense in different ways for various reasons. And I think they did a really good job maximizing this team. I think that they would have liked to have played better against Michigan, obviously, and been more competitive. There's no doubt. But I think when you look at this team, getting them to an Elite Eight is a heck of an accomplishment. Whereas when you look at maybe some previous, the two previous trips to the Elite Eight, I mean, yeah, you're playing Purdue and Etney and all that, but you're right there at the end and just couldn't make enough plays in the final 4 minutes. You felt like there's a little meat left on the bone. I don't think you walked away from this past season and went, man, this team underachieved. They came up short somewhere. I think he got the most out of this team, I guess is what I'm saying.
0: Yeah, you saw the Michigan game. You're like, yeah, they're better.
1: Yeah, they are.
0: And look,
1: part of getting to the next step in basketball, getting to a Final Four, is you got to have a little help along the way. All Tennessee did was play the best team in the country. And the team that was playing the best of anybody in the country, and they were better. And they would have been better if they'd have played the next day as well. It's just where you were.
0: All right, second topic. Josh Heupel's decision to, for the first time as a head coach, that's 8 years counting UCF, upend his staff. Specifically, Heupel's decision to turn over his defensive and strength and conditioning staffs.
1: I think it says a lot about the growth and the maturity of Josh Heupel as a head coach. Look, making staff changes, fans on the outside say, fire somebody, but that's not an easy thing to do. It's not easy to walk in and get rid of someone or fire someone, relieve them of duties, whatever phrase you want to use. Sometimes doing it for the first time ever is really hard. And I think for Josh Heupel, he came out of this past season going, okay, to get to the proverbial next step, we have to do some things. And we have to be better from a strength and conditioning standpoint. We have to be able to finish games better. We have to be able to finish seasons better. And defensively, they struggled, you know. And I think that he made hard decisions for the betterment of his program in the short term and the long term. Those aren't easy decisions to make. Sometimes as coaches, you know, they just like to draw up ball plays and call ball plays.
2: Sure.
1: There's a CEO factor to being a coach. And this was a really hardcore CEO decision for Josh Heupel. I think it shows his continual growth into this job. And when he was hired 5 years ago, Mike, one of the questions people had with Josh Heupel was this job too big for him? I think when you see the decisions he made at the end of this year, you feel better that it's not, that he can handle all the CEO responsibilities beyond the X's and O's and calling ball plays.
0: Okay. Third topic. The end of the Lady Vols season, which was a disastrous 8-game losing streak. And then 24 days later, 3.5 weeks later, a whole new team with Tennessee women's basketball having a lot of hope and a lot of enthusiasm around it again.
1: Yeah, I mean, I think when you look at the Big Orange Caravan and you say, what was the most compelling storylines to come out of the Big Orange Caravan in those three stops? It's Kim Caldwell.

0: Because Kim Caldwell appears different. She appears more relaxed. She appears more comfortable. She was much more open and did a lot more self-reflection publicly than I think any of us thought that she would. She acknowledged mistakes she made. She also acknowledged why she's excited about moving forward. She also said she knew most everybody was leaving. She wasn't stunned by the departures on her roster. They clearly had a plan. They clearly had a plan of attack. She knew what she wanted. And I think she was much more stern in this go around of, we're going to get what I want. And we're going to get players who want to play my way and understand this is the way we're going to do it. And there's no real compromise. I thought she was fascinating on the caravan stop. And she's got to win. The ultimate thing with her is going to be wins and losses. But there's certainly a different vibe about this program now than there was 24, 25 days ago.
1: It's crazy to think about how quickly she had to literally flip the script and everything else, which gives me the thought, and I want to see what you think. I have the thought that even when they were 16-6, she was thinking, I'm going to have to do this. Before the losing streak even started, before things went the wrong way, she was thinking, this is not what is going to fit me and going to be best for Tennessee basketball, maybe as early as January. Do you get that sense too?
0: Yeah, I agree with you, and I would take it a bit of a step further. I would say their best week of basketball after the first of the year, maybe all year long, was a win over Alabama and a win against Kentucky. But in those two wins, they didn't score a lot of points. Now, defensively, they held both teams to under 60 points. But they didn't play the brand of basketball that she wanted. Now, she was trying to make the most that she could out of that team before the schedule got really hard. But, yeah, I think she had an idea of where things were. And I think you could sense in her answers and her body language that she knew that it was going to have to be different in year three. She was going to have to do things differently. She was willing to make staff changes. Obviously, she had to go get a new roster. She went and got a roster and a staff that fits what she describes as her lens, her view, better than she's had. I think it was an important step for her. Again, we talk about growth as a CEO. She's a young coach. She's a young coach at this level. And she admitted this level can be overwhelming from the standpoint of you have every resource known to man. And I think she has done a real self-evaluation over the, she won't talk about everything she's thought the last 3 months, obviously. But I think during the process, she's figured out, I got to get back to being me. And I think that's what they're trying to do.
1: Well, she sure was impressive on the caravan.
0: I agree.
1: You hit that right. All right, speaking of young coaches, Tennessee has been under Josh Elander for just over 6 months. Remember, he took the job on October 25th. Put him in a hole, you know, a little bit. How would you characterize his first 6 months on the job?
0: No, I think he's learning. I think he's learning the job. I mean, he was very involved in everything that was done here previously with Tony Vitello. He was very hands-on in all parts of it. So he was not just handed the keys to the car, so to speak, without knowing how to drive. But there's also driving the right way, not just driving. And I think for Josh Elander, he's continuing to establish his personality on the program, his stamp on the program, how he wants to go. They're certainly short in some areas that you didn't really probably expect him to be. They haven't been as well or as good in the bullpen as you thought. They haven't been able to finish some games. There's some games where I'm sure he admits he would have liked to have done a few things different along the way. You know, that's baseball. It's a quirky sport. You know, you never know from one game to the next. So I just think there's been some on-the-job learning for him in year one. And I think anytime you hire an assistant to move into a role like this, that's part of it. And I don't think it's been a bad thing. I think that he will learn greatly from this season and will incorporate that this summer, this fall, into making his second team at Tennessee more in the mold of what he wants it to be. It was a really hard transition.
1: Yeah.
0: Because everything was established and You know, this is your personality, and then all of a sudden, bam, everything gets thrown out of whack. And even some of the staff members that left him didn't leave immediately. It was a trickle-down deal. So, I mean, he was deep into preparation for the season when he was still

0: getting staff organized and trying to get things together. So it was a tough deal from a timing standpoint, but he's learned a lot of lessons, I'm sure, this year about being a first-time head coach.
1: All right, finally, fifth topic. Tennessee basketball's phenomenal success and incredible financial commitment to the transfer portal.
0: Well, Danny White said it best. He said, you know, we're all in for Rick Barnes to go win one, to go win it. And that starts with a financial commitment. We're seeing the elevation of salaries and roster salaries across the board in college basketball and in all of college athletics. Tennessee's commitment to Rick Barnes is notable. Rick Barnes has acknowledged it and has been very appreciative of it. The thing that stands out to me, Mike, about this, and this is where I credit Rick Barnes and Danny White has as well. He's adapted to the world we're in now. And the world of that we're in now, particularly in basketball, and it's really starting to morph into other sports that have more than 15 players, is it's about now. It's not about 2 years down the road. You're not going and okay, we think this guy's going to be our guy in 2 years, and then 2 years from now we need to go get a replacement, you know, at the forward position or whatever. It is about this season. And I think Rick Barnes likes that. And I think that he has approached it that way for the last couple of years, but really approached it this way this year. I think his, quote, front office staff and everybody had a great plan of what they wanted and what they needed. Much like Kim Caldwell, I don't think that was a plan that was devised simply because of the Michigan game. I think Rick Barnes knew, hey, I need more offense. We got to go find offense. Tell me who the best offensive players are going in the portal. Let's go attack that direction. Their preparation for the portal, to me, is what stands out as much as the financial commitment. You're not going to get there if you don't have the financial commitment. But they did not go in wildly swinging. They knew exactly what they wanted. And I believe in this day and age of college athletics, Mike, you have to have someone work in the portal 365 days out of the year. You have to be working your portal plan year-round. Who's staying? Who do we want to stay? Who do we not want to stay? If this guy leaves, what does it mean? What do we need here? Somebody has to be focused on that year-round. Clearly, that basketball program was focused on the portal long before the portal opened.
1: And how they stacked the class with the idea that they would wait till the end and see kind of what Nate Amet did and give themselves a chance there, and then if he went to the NBA, as was expected, staying with the Juke Harris process as he went through his NBA process and still had the dollars, the opportunity, the whole sales pitch still left to give him. In other words, I think their timing was unreasonable.
0: I think their timing was terrific. I think their plan was really good of what they wanted to get done. They knew they had one piece left that they needed to go get, and they wanted to get, and it was Juke Harris, assuming Nate left. They had a previous relationship with Juke Harris, which helped them. It helped them understand his personality, what his patience level was going to be, how he was going to approach all this, which allowed you to be more patient and your timing to be better, if you will. It goes back to when a guy doesn't come to your place at the beginning at a high school, keep the relationship there.
1: Don't burn it down.
0: Yeah, I mean, it was an easy phone call. Remember me? You want to have a conversation and talk? And he certainly did. I just think their approach to it from the standpoint of targets, timing of targets, how you go about it, their whatever this formula is that they've created for value seems to be working very well for them. And I think that's allowed them to have a cleared plan that somewhat takes the emotion out of it. And I think that's the challenge for coaches. And that's the battle we have in sports with a GM and a coach. Because the emotion of a coach in the college game has always been keep everybody.
1: Everybody.
0: We keep them all. You have to take that emotion out of it, and you have to do what Tennessee has done. And they said, you know what? We need more production. So we'll take production over retention. We're going to let guys go. That may be guys that we really like. We wish them best, but we're not going to pay them what they're asking for. They were very businesslike and very unemotional in their approach, which I think you have to be in college athletics.
1: Yeah, you would think that would be hard for Rick Barnes being at the age he is. for him to be able to do that shows a lot about adaptability, because they did make offers to current players, but they didn't go above them.

0: they said, this is the number. And if you want to leave, we love you. We understand. We're not ending it in a bad way. But this is what we have to do. Well, that's what they did.
1: Yeah. And I think it's kind of two-sided, because one, for a veteran coach who's done it the other way for so long, the fact that you're willing to adapt to it is impressive. On the flip side, too, because he's so experienced and where he's at, he's not afraid to make a move, because he's Rick Barnes and he's established. He's not a young coach trying to get experience. We're going to do it my way, or I don't have to be here. I can go do whatever I want to go do. That maybe allows him to be a little less emotional about it. Where 30 years ago, he wasn't going to do that as a young basketball
0: That's
1: coach.
0: A great point. And that's where Kim Caldwell, Josh Elander, and to a certain extent, Josh Heupel want to get to. They want to get to that point where every move you make is not the end of the world. So you have the ability to make moves as you see good opportunity.
1: Well, and I think that's the positive sign you see from Kim Caldwell and the way she approached the portal and saying, my way. I'm not going to give in to something else. I have to be me all the way through. It's a sign of growth and maturity as a head coach and a CEO. Same thing with Josh Heupel. Will he make December changes?
0: That's another great point. The fact that he's always been, for 8 years, he's been the model of stability, and he said, we can't do it. We just can't do it. I think it says a lot.
1: Yep.
0: Many great points, Bruno.
1: That's a rare day for me.
0: It's time for the Sonic Smash of the Week, presented by Sonic Refreshers. 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
2: Runner at first. Nobody out. Runner goes, and that is crank. Blast to the left field. The ballpark won't hold it. Levi Clark has gone deep again for Tennessee. He's in double digits on the season in home runs. That's the Volunteers' third home run of the game, and that doubles up Tennessee's run total in the ballgame. A two-run blast to left.
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1: Welcome back to the Mike Keith Show. This segment brought to you by Food City. Ball third baseman Henry Ford is here. How you doing?
2: Doing great. Appreciate you having me on.
1: Last time we visited with you, you told us about the fact that you had spent a good bit of March being ill into April. You'd lost a bunch of weight and that you were starting to feel good. How good do you feel now physically?
2: I feel great. I'm back up to, like 222. So getting close to where I was, feeling a lot stronger. Keegan's been great in the weight room and, helping me with my diet and stuff like that. So I feel like I'm in a good spot right now.
1: I was going over your stats and I just crossed your bio line and I'd forgotten you went to Baylor.
2: Yeah.
1: You have to tell me this story because you're in Charlottesville.
2: Mm-hmm.
1: You play in high school there for 2 years and you spend your last 2 years in Chattanooga at Baylor. How'd you get to Baylor?
2: I was kind of in a tough situation where, it was me and one other kid that played baseball, outside of high school on my high school baseball team. It's a big basketball school. So really, all my, best friends were, four-star, five-star basketball players. And they made up our whole baseball team because they just wanted to come hang out with me, get a credit, be able to, cross that off the list. So I kind of find myself kind of hidden in the cage, at the Little League field on my own. My dad works an hour away, 5 days a week. So, he would come and, throw to me whenever he could. Really just found myself kind of doing everything, kind of by myself. Didn't really have a facility to train at. Wasn't playing great competition. So, I called my UVA coach and was just like, hey, what do you want me to do? And he kind of gave me two options. He was like, we would love to have you a year early, class up and graduate from St. Anne's and, come a year early. Or there was a kid at the time, Henry Godbout, who I played at Virginia with, one of my best friends who was playing at Baylor at the time. So tried to class up. My high school wouldn't let me. I ended up going out there and visiting. And, besides coming here, that was one of the best baseball decisions I ever made was, to go there and, met Coach Kinney and Coach Alley and, they were huge for me. I mean, I hit with Coach Kinney every week, still to this day. He'll be my hitting coach for the rest of my life. So it was just, a great time down there. I feel like I got a lot better.
1: How did you stay away from Coach Kimbrough to not be part of the football
2: team? Yeah.
1: Did you

0: have to like avoid him in the hall because you're 6'5", 222, you say.
1: Yeah.
0: I can't believe he wasn't chasing you around.
1: I grew up playing football. I started, you know, like AU to eighth grade, and I was actually going to play at St. Anne's. I was, you know, going to be a quarterback my freshman year, and we switched to eight-man football. So
0: really?
1: Yeah, we didn't have enough kids, so I kind of just shut it down at that point. I was a big basketball player, so, you know, that was a big decision for me to you know, go to Baylor and leave, you know, all my buddies. We had a, you know, a state championship level team, you know, in my high school. So when I made that decision to go to Baylor, I was kind of like, you know, I'm going to focus on baseball. And, you know, if I wanted to play basketball too, I would just stay at STAB, you know, and play there.
0: Sorry about your stats. Still hitting over 300, 15 homers, 49 runs batted in going into this weekend. You pretty satisfied with your overall numbers at this point in terms of the fact that they are tracking almost directly with what you did in your 2 years prior to coming to Tennessee?
1: The numbers, you know, can play a scary game, you know, and can be pretty detrimental. I try not to focus on them. Even if I had 20 home runs and, you know, it's hitting 330, I still think I should have better numbers. You know, at the end of the day, it's all about winning games. And, you know, especially in the position we're in, that's all I'm focused on is trying to have, you know, quality at bats and, you know, just help the guys win, you know, pass it on to the next guy and be a good leader. So, you know, I try not to think too much about him, but I definitely think I could do better.
0: Levi Clark was on the show earlier, and he has really started to come on. And I mean, he was in the desert at one point. How did you guys help him as teammates to keep the mental approach that he was able to keep so that he would get on track like he is now?
1: Yeah, I mean, it's an extremely hard game. And, you know, to be honest, that kid is just an elite hitter, you know, like, elite hitters are going to hit, you know, like it might take a little while, you know, you might go through some slumps, but that kid's too good not to hit. And we all knew that was going to come. So I think he did too. You know, I think it's sometimes the game can really knock you down, and, you know, that's when you got to be there for your guy and just remind him of how good he really is, you know, even if he doesn't know it. But, you know, he's an extremely hard worker, and with that, you know, comes extreme confidence, which he has.
0: There are guys that, players on the team, players on the other team, like to see in the cage hitting. They'll just stop and watch. Is Levi Clark one of those guys?
1: Yeah, I mean, he hits the ball really far. He hits the ball really far. And he's a good one because he can do it to all parts of the field. You know, you see a lot of guys in BP, they just try and yank full side homers. So he's fun to watch because, you know, he's going to dead center, you know, over the batter's eye, you know, right field, you know, wherever he wants.
0: You'll see some good pitching this weekend out of Texas. What are the keys for the offense to be able to make some things happen against this Longhorn pitching staff?
1: Yeah, I think it's just continue to stick to our approach as a group and continue to operate as a group and, you know, not get outside in the, you know, what each individual is doing. And, you know, we'll have a plan going in, and, you know, if we stick to it and, you know, we've got so much talent and, you know, if we can just, you know, stick to our plan and kind of let the game come to us, I think it'll be a good weekend.
0: Let me wrap with this because you're talking about the plan. I know you don't want to give away the plan for Texas, and I don't want you to, but could you just explain to those who might not understand what a plan actually is for a team when you go against any SEC team for a weekend? What does that look like?
1: Every arm's got, you know, different stuff. And, you know, has different strengths and different weaknesses. So trying to attack that, it might be, you know, laying off one guy's pitch or, you know, doing something else. But it will always have a plan going in on, you know, how we want to attack a guy and, you know, what we want to execute. And, you know, it's up to the group to execute, you know, as one unit.
0: Good stuff. Good luck against the Longhorns.
1: Appreciate it.
0: Get three.
1: Yeah.
0: Get three. Henry Four brought to you by Food City. Back with more of the Mike Keith Show right after this.
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0: I was Penn State for us, the stability, you know, Coach Franklin's been there for 12, 15 years maybe. So, you know, I'm meeting with him. He's telling me he's been here for this long. It's like one of the most sustainable places. And then, you know, he loses his job at Penn State. And it's just like, you know, it's just a lot of adversity I went through, you know what I'm saying? Just trying to find a place, find a new home. And now me being here where there's no more pool, there's no more springboard, or there's no anything. So I'll be here for 12 months. So I'm excited, man. Like, just for my mental to be able to, like, I've been moving from North Carolina to Pennsylvania to Knoxville, man. I've been moving all throughout the eastern side of the country, man. It's going to be huge for my mental to just be able to stay in one spot for 12 years and just really, you know, focus.
1: You're obviously a bright guy and you have aspirations post-football, whether that's college or pro. You certainly hope the NFL. Your academics, getting a degree, I know mom and dad are big on that. So where are you in that process? What are you studying? And how has the jumping between schools affected you getting that degree?
0: Yeah, you know, starting at North Carolina, they're a very prestigious school, man. You know, academics is everything there. Transferring to Penn State, I lost a good amount of credits. So, you know, just coming back here to Knoxville, I was able to retain some of my credits from North Carolina, you know, get some credits for those classes. And yeah, I'm just loading up in the spring. You know, we don't have the season right now, so I can catch up on my credits. You know, I'll catch up this summer and then eventually catch up in the fall. Hopefully graduate this fall or early in the spring next year.
1: That's great. And you study?
0: Communications.
1: No kidding.
0: Yeah.
1: What do you want to do?
0: Man, I just want to use the knowledge that I have and just use the degree that I get, everything that I've learned through Knoxville to just, you know, branch out maybe into some type of, you know, sports. But if I don't go pro, just branch into sports communications. I feel like I could connect a lot of people in a lot of ways.
1: Well, that's good. It's an easy job.
0: Yeah.
1: It's really easy.
0: Yeah.
1: The thing that's interesting from that standpoint, though, is you are always known back to Unity Reed High School, to North Carolina, to Penn State, and now here as the vocal leader.
0: Yeah.
1: As the guy who calls the defense, as the guy who brings everybody together. So that communication goes on the field as well. Have you always been like that?
0: Yeah, I feel like, you know, growing up where I grew up, you know, growing up, going to high school, middle school, elementary school with a lot of minorities, you know, I'm able to connect with a lot of different people in a lot of different ways. And like going to North Carolina, going to Chapel Hill, being around a different type of group of people. You know what I'm saying? Like, I'm able to learn, you know, regardless of race, regardless of upbringing, like, I could connect with every person. So, you know, that helps a lot.
1: Yeah, that's interesting. And one of the things that we hope for all of our kids about college, wherever they go, it expands your world. And you found that on and off the field.
0: Yep. Yes, sir.
1: That's great. Mom and dad.
0: Yeah.
1: Okay. So you played a variety of sports growing up.
0: Yep.
1: Excellent soccer player.
0: Yeah.
1: Strong basketball player, largely because of dad.
0: Yeah.
1: Dad's a big hoops guy.
0: Hoop guy, yeah.
1: Mom wasn't crazy about you playing football?
0: Nah, you know how those moms.
1: I do.
0: They all like see their baby get hit, man. But, you know, you can't. That's the one thing. Like, I grew up playing basketball from 5 till about, like, 14. And, like, the thing about basketball is just, like, the contact, man. All those fouls, man. The refs, man. Could control the game is, like, I just had to drop basketball.
1: You were fouling out too much?
0: Man, what? I was getting ticky-tack fouls, man, little reach-in fouls. And I'm like, man, we ain't going to do that, man. I'm trying to play football. I'm trying to hit somebody.
1: So I spent time around a great linebacker coach in my life, and he really liked that his linebackers had played basketball and had played soccer because of the improved footwork. Yeah. He thought they naturally – he said, I can teach them – because they know how to move their feet.
0: Yeah.
1: With your background, when you hear that, you agree with that?
0: Oh, for sure. Man, soccer, that teaches you endurance. You know, your footwork is everything. You can't be tripped up over the ball. Your endurance, basketball, shuffling side to side, playing defense, you know, block points, switching off, man. It's just overall IQ of sports, man. Like, one thing about sports and IQ, like, everything is connected, man. You can use what you learn from soccer or what you learn from basketball, or what you learn from baseball or any sport to apply to the next sport. So it definitely helps.
1: You were at North Carolina under Coach Mack Brown for two seasons, but during those 2 years, they did change defenses, change coordinators. Yep. So you went through two different variations there. You get to play for Coach Knowles for a second straight year.
0: Yeah.
1: Back up for a second and tell me, how involved was he in your recruitment to Penn State?
0: Oh yeah. He was a huge part, man. One of my best friends, Tyleek Williams, he was at Ohio State. with Coach Knowles, and he

0: was just telling me like great things about the schematic things and like the success that they had on defense. You know, the production that those linebackers had at Ohio State was everything for me. Like, I wanted to put those numbers up and I wanted to control the defense how Coach Knowles presented. And, you know, walking into that first meeting with Coach Knowles on my visit at Penn State, it was so professional. Like, the way he speaks, he just kind of got that, like, that like pull about him. Like, you know, he's about his business, man. He's a man you could trust and he knows what he's talking about.
1: But you only had him from August on.
0: Yeah.
1: In the 2025 season. This year, you get him all the way through and you go from being a newbie in his defense.
0: Yeah.
1: To being one of the guys helping other people to learn his defense. Yeah. Is that exciting?
0: For sure, man. You know, I was only there for May till December. So, you know, I was late coming in with those guys. They had that whole spring. And, you know, just believing in his defense, believing in his techniques. And, you know, once you apply it to the field and it works for you in the field, I mean, there's nothing left else for you to trust, man. Like, you trust what he says, you will make plays, and it's on tape. Like, the tape doesn't lie.
1: When you read your background that we just went over, it makes a ton of sense why you would end up at Tennessee.
0: Yeah.
1: You've been here before. At a point, and did you ever come here during like high school for a trip or? Okay.
0: Yeah, I've never been.
1: All right. So when you come back with Coach Knowles, how does he entice you to have the opportunity to come to the University of Tennessee?
0: Yeah, man. Just talking it up, man. Everything about it, just talking about Rocky Top, talking about the place, the fans, the culture, the SEC culture, you know, the schedule that we have this year, you know, with a lot of tough opponents, respectful opponents. So just the whole part of it, you know, it being my last year, Coach Franklin departing, you know, just everything tied in well.
1: Was it hard to say no to Coach Franklin, especially because he was in your home state at Virginia Tech?
0: Yeah, that was definitely a tough one. I mean, you know, me being a Virginia kid, you know, that story, you know, come back home, you know, it was definitely tough. But, you know, it's a lot of love and respect to Coach Franklin. He understands what I wanted for my future and everything. So, you know, that's just it's a great relationship there.
1: Some people believe that the linebacker room might be the most talented room in football this year for Tennessee. What's it like being in with those group of guys, several of whom have a lot of great experience, and the young ones, man, they are gifted.
0: Yeah. Yeah, it's great, man. You know, being in a room like this, it just pushes everyone every day, man. There's no days off. There's no days to slack. Like, everybody's pushing to be the best. So, you know, that innately just pushes everyone to that next level. It pushes you to want to go harder, to want to study more, to want to put extra work in, man. It's great. It's great for the team.
1: When you see these guys coming out of high school doing what you did just 3 years ago when you enrolled early at North Carolina, when you see Rouse and you see White and you can put yourself in their shoes, what do you try to tell them that will help them along in this process? Because, I mean, they're still high school kids.
0: Yeah, man. You know, I early enrolled as well. And, you know, I just think back to my big brothers that I had in North Carolina, Cedric Gray and, you know, Power Echoes. Man, those guys were everything for me, man. You know, coming in, being away from home, you know, you don't have a lot of people there to support you. So, you know, just those older guys in the room, being there every day, day in, day out, through the tough days, you know, tough practices. You know, these guys are getting used to school. They're going to college now. You know, just being there for them, you know, when there's someone you just want to talk to about outside of sports and just motivating them every day.
1: Tennessee is going to not only have several guys from the DMV on the roster, go play a bunch of guys from the DMV. Trying to start a little tradition here. I think that's what Tennessee fans hope.
0: Yeah, man. You know, the DMV is a culture, man. You know, we cut different, man. We bleed, whatever it is, basketball, football, work, regular life, man. It's a certain breed from the DMV. We just coming out here trying to represent.
1: All right. So for the fans who've never seen you play, what is Tennessee going to get from Amari Campbell at linebacker this fall for the Big Orange?
0: Yeah, man, you're going to get everything out of me. Every play, every snap, every game, every practice, anything. I'll do anything for my team, for my teammates, man. That's why I play the game, for my brothers. So, you know, I'll leave everything out for on that field. And, you know, we'll expect everything, expect perfectionist. We're going to be perfect. We're going to try to be the best that we can, and we're going to bring it every day.
1: Well, seeing you in the spring, you are as advertised. Amari Campbell, thank you so much.
0: Yes, sir.
1: We're back with more of the Mike Keith Show right after this.
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1: Welcome back. 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Helping families across the state find their dream homes. This is Ashley Farrell.

0: If you have listened to anything I've done over the last how many years?
1: 11, 12?
0: I was going to say since 2014?
1: Yeah.
0: So if you've listened to anything I've done or watched anything I've done in the last 12 years, you've heard Ashley Farrell's name mentioned. We've worked together now for
1: 12 years.
0: 12 years. Ashley is part of VFL Films here at the University of Tennessee. She is a professor. And you are.
1: I know. It's wild.
0: You're a professor of practice in the School of Communications.
1: Yes.
0: As we wrap up what turns out to be 33 shows, I think.
1: 33 episodes
0: 33
1: of the Mike Keith Show.
0: Episodes of the Mike Keith Show. The end of it has been really fun because in the second semester, you have had your first class that you've taught at the University of Tennessee, JMed 494.
1: Yes, Sports in Studio is the technical name of it. And that is a special topics course. When we thought of the Mike Keith Show and I knew I was going to be teaching, you and I kind of got together and was like, what if we made the class around the production of our Vol Network programming, but then we kind of limited it to the Mike Keith Show.
0: Because our students have been amazing since last August.
1: Absolutely.
0: And when we saw that in the first semester, we saw an opportunity in the second semester, and you have just done a marvelous job with these students.
1: Well, thank you. It's been a lot of fun. It's been a learning experience for me.
0: But hands-on stuff and getting a chance to do that, a real passion for you and one of the reasons you chose to come to the University of Tennessee.
1: Absolutely. I think for both of us, our background in our broadcasting journeys started at places that had hands-on experience. School is great. You learn a lot from the classes that you're required to take. But for me, I learn more by doing. And so I wanted to bring that opportunity to the University of Tennessee to give students real life experience while they're still in school.
0: So they can get jobs.
1: That is our number one goal.
0: Mom and Dad, we're getting people jobs.
1: We are.
0: That's what we're here to do. And we have students getting jobs. We're very excited about the fact that several of our graduating seniors are getting jobs.
1: And yes.
0: Makes us very proud. So one of the things they learn is they learned how sort of the on-air setup of the Mike Keith Show works. You gave them the opportunity to kind of not only run the cameras and do the things in the control room, but you gave them the idea to see what it would be like to be on set.
1: Yeah, so I had to get kind of creative throughout the semester. I had 19 students in my class, and I divided them up into three groups because we can't fit 19 people in our space at the same time.
0: Right.
1: So I divided them up into three groups, and it was what started out as producing for the Mike Keith Show with actually doing segments with you and Andy and Sarah. Schedules changed, so I had to adapt, and I was like, let me bring in the third group to be talent, and then that will still give the other groups a chance to practice with the cameras and the audio
0: right.
1: And the graphics.
0: Do you have an example of how they did?
1: I do.
0: She brought a clip. Here's JMed 494 students hosting their own version of the Mike Keith Show.
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6: Stella, what is your take?
9: I'm not sure if this is really a hot take, but I think...
6: Oh, man. I have to politely disagree.
9: Don't know why. Just think they will.
5: I don't have a script like him.
10: He doesn't have a script.
5: I'm watching him read off of one right now.
10: Oh, he has like his reader scripts here.
5: Yeah, let me get a reader script.
7: The Planet Fitness heavy lift.
4: All right, tell us about it. How are we going to do it?
11: My hot take is I believe that the women's goal in basketball should be slightly lowered. We're

0: take this segment to unorthodox places.
1: Oh boy,
2: yeah, where are you taking it?
1: So our producer is very excited to hear that.
3: Well, I would just like to point out that we're doing way better than the first group.
0: I don't know if you guys can see this right now behind you guys, but Aiden Vaughn is hanging on to those Firehouse subs and that computer for dear life right now.
4: And that segment was brought to you by...
5: I'm kind of running out of things to talk about, but this has been the Mike Keith Show segment powered by TUB Fiber and delivered by Uber Eats. For Aurora, Avery, Jay, I'm Lewis, and we will be right back after this,
3: Mike. Mike?
5: Yes.
3: I think you have some competition.
5: I do.
3: I think they're coming for your job.
5: I do. I like the ones who refuse to, like, say my name. But it's like, this is me. It's not you. It's not him. He's not here. just to let you know that if you're ever down, they're just going to kick you out of the chair.
3: Doesn't take very long.
5: It doesn't take very long. I think they did. I think they did a great job, and I think that class has been a great idea. And we have had so much enjoyment with the students, with the guests, with Andy and Sarah, with the sponsors who've taken part, and appreciate them playing along with us, bringing Smokey 12 over here, having Peyton Manning as our first guest, athletes from all different sports, our coaches. It's been a really, really great experience, and want to thank our Vol Network stations for carrying the program. 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I want to thank all who have enjoyed it on the Tennessee Athletics YouTube channel or via podcast, the Tennessee Valley Sports Network airing it across the state. A good year one. We have been renewed for year two, just to tell you the secret. And we're excited about what's to come when we come back in August.
3: It'll be here before you know it. I think 100 and some odd days.
5: Not long. Because then it'll be time for football. Yeah. All right. For Ashley Farrell and our fine Vol Network
6: Mike
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9: 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WENK, Northwest Tennessee's home for the greatest hits of all time. 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
10: Stevie Wonder and I Wish. Let's see who's celebrating birthdays today. Philip Bailey. He was in Earth, Wind, and Fire. And, of course, he did that duet with Phil Collins, Easy Lover. Philip is 75 today. Tony Tennille from Captain and Tennille fame is 86. David Attenborough. He's the British naturalist. He's responsible for all of those amazing nature documentaries. He turns 100 today. And born on this day in 1926, Don Rickles. If today is your day, on behalf of all of us here, we wish you a very